0: One Way
1: News. Hello, I'm Kim Cartwright. The National Commissioner for Aboriginal and Torres Strait Islander Children and Young People has called for a wider investigation into correctional systems, saying the death of Kumanjayi little baby must compel us to be and do better for the futures of our children. The man suspected of abducting and killing the five-year-old girl was released from prison last week. Alice Springs traditional owner Cedric Miller works with domestic violence offenders and believes newly released prisoners should be returned to their home communities rather than straight into Alice Springs.
2: We'd like to see this government changing things. Prison rules, when you come out of prison, you got to go straight back to your community, to your family, to your country, not back in town.
1: Australia is in discussions with the United States to help reopen the Strait of Hormuz. The crucial waterway has been closed since the start of the Iran war, restricting vital fuel supplies. Australia would be part of a maritime freedom coalition. Prime Minister Anthony Albanese says it's in everyone's interests that the Strait is working again.
3: Because this is having a devastating impact on the global economy. We'll discuss those things respectfully. And what we want to see, though, is for a de-escalation. We want to see peace.
1: Poliovirus has been detected in wastewater in Western Australia. The only case confirmed in the country since 1987 was in 2007 in a student who acquired it overseas. WA's Chief Health Officer, Claire Huppertz, says there is a low general risk to the public.
4: I'd like to encourage everyone to get vaccinated if they're not, but also we do need to keep looking for it. And part of doing that is having this wastewater surveillance program that tests for polio in our wastewater, our sewerage, on regular intervals.
1: A WA Supreme Court judge has found a 32-year-old man not guilty of murder on grounds of insanity. Jamie Smith reports.
5: David Moosa was charged with murder and grievous bodily harm in February last year, accused of stabbing his 72-year-old father to death outside his home in Perth's north before seriously injuring his stepmother. During a judge-alone trial this week, the court heard Mr. Moosa was experiencing psychosis and was having homicidal thoughts when he drove from Queensland to WA with the plan to kill his father. He'll return to court in July when it will be decided if Mr. Moosa will be released into the community on a supervision order.
1: Overseas police in London have charged the man arrested over a terror attack in the city's north. Two Jewish men were stabbed on Wednesday. The 45-year-old accused of carrying out the attack has been charged with attempted murder. The Victorian state government is in a race against time to prevent another teachers' strike that's scheduled for Tuesday. Teachers want a 35% pay rise to bring them in line with other states. They've been offered 28% over 4 years, up from the initial offer of 17%. And new research suggests nearly 4 in 5 Australian mothers would prefer the gift of a weekend away for Mother's Day this year. The Tourism and Transport Forum says the trend is already gaining pace among younger Aussies, with more than half of 25 to 40-year-olds gifting their mother a vacation. This is AIR News. The Fremantle Dockers have moved to the top of the AFL ladder after last night's win, plus it was a real thriller in Adelaide. Terry Daniel has the details of both games.
6: In the AFL action in Melbourne, in the final quarter, the Fremantle Dockers jumped ahead of the Western Bulldogs to score a 12-point win, 17-12-114 to 15-12-102. Dockers vice-captain Andrew Brayshaw, proud of his team on Fox Footy.
7: They dominated us in the contest and we got a pretty big spray at quarter time and we were able to just wrestle back a bit of momentum and then in the fourth quarter we had a few guys really stand up.
6: Meanwhile, at Adelaide Oval, the Crows have won by 1 point over Port Adelaide, 11-10-76 to 11-9-76. Crows goal kicker Brandon Cook was speechless after popping one through with just 10 seconds left.
7: I have no idea. Everything's just spinning. Like, it's always a cracking game in a showdown. And growing up a Crows supporter and just be a part of it is unreal.
6: Terry Daniel, Air Sport.
1: In NRL action, the Cowboys triumphed over the Bulldogs 28-12. Bulldogs coach Cameron Serrato says the performance isn't all doom and gloom.
8: There will be a lot of positives that we'll look at from there, but yeah, very disappointing the way we finished. To let in 3 really soft tries is not good enough, but yeah, we're in a bit of a spot at the moment where clearly we're a bit low on confidence.
1: The Dolphins defeated the Storm 28-10. Force were too good for the Waratahs in Super Rugby 20-17, and the Hurricanes beat the Crusaders 38-31. Australian Independent Radio News.
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0: Here on Sunburnt Souls, we explore life, faith, and our mental well-being. 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
1: Before I had my own family, I never really went to the doctor. But now I have people that rely on me. If I cark it, it's actually a big deal, so I have to take care of myself. Part of that process at the moment is seeing a psychologist and a psychiatrist. I've got mental health issues. And if I don't take care of those mental health issues, it's not just me that suffers, but my loved ones suffer too. 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Your mental health is just part of holistic health. 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If your prostate was inflamed, you'd get some help. If you had mastitis, you'd get some help. 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

In church, we talk a lot about prayer, but what should prayer be like? I'm Tanya Harris of God Conversations. As a young girl, prayer was saying grace before meals, a few sentences of appreciation for our food. And in church, prayer was solemn, heads bowed, lots of silence, and people spoke in old-fashioned English. Then at my church as a young adult, prayer was loud. In church, we talk a lot about prayer, but what should prayer be like? I'm Tanya Harris of God Conversations. As a young girl, prayer was saying grace before meals, a few sentences of appreciation for our food. And in church, prayer was solemn, heads bowed,

0: One Way News.
1: Hello, I'm Kim Cartwright. Community leaders are calling for calm in Alice Springs as a massive police presence works to maintain a fragile peace. The arrest of accused killer Jefferson Lewis led to vigilantism and street riots. There are now multiple calls for inquiries, and the Central Australian town has brought in an alcohol ban as part of the efforts to prevent further outbreaks of violence. Australia is in talks with the US to help reopen the Strait of Hormuz. Federal politics editor Michael Packey.
2: The US is urging a number of countries to be part of a coalition to unblock the Strait of Hormuz once the Iran conflict ends. The Prime Minister has confirmed Australia is part of the talks, which also involve France and the UK, but he won't say exactly what role Australia will play. The opposition's Andrew Bragg has told Sky News we should help as best we can.
3: Well, Australia has a long history in working with international coalitions.
2: Australia has been able to secure another 100 million litres of jet fuel and 50 million litres of diesel as part of ongoing negotiations with countries in our region. Michael Packey reporting.
1: A notorious drug kingpin has been jailed for 15 years over a major drug trafficking conspiracy in Australia. Madeleine Burke reports.
4: Federal police say the case marks the end of a 14-year global probe into one of the largest methamphetamine trafficking networks targeting Australia. A 70-year-old British-Chinese dual national was extradited from Bangkok in 2022 following a long-running AFP investigation. Yesterday, he was sentenced to 15 years jail in the Melbourne County Court. He will be eligible for parole after serving 9 years and 3 months. In Melbourne, Madeleine Burke.
1: Prominent surgeon Dr. Reza Adib, the partner of former Queensland Premier Anastasia Palaszczuk, has been charged with 3 counts of rape after a police raid on his Gold Coast apartment. Officers declared a crime scene at the Burleigh Heads apartment on Thursday. Adib turned himself in at the Southport Police Station on Friday afternoon. His lawyer says his client maintains his innocence. Overseas and the UK's terror threat level has been raised to severe, the second highest level. It means a terrorist attack is considered highly likely within the next 6 months. It follows the stabbings of 2 Jewish men in North London earlier this week. A 45-year-old man has been charged with attempted murder. Assistant Commissioner Lawrence Taylor is the head of counter-terrorism policing.
5: The UK has been experiencing a gradual increase in terrorist threats for some time, driven by a rise in both Islamist and extreme right-wing terrorism. Our casework is increasing across a number of ideologies, and within that, we are seeing an elevated threat to Jewish and Israeli individuals and institutions in the UK.
1: A survey has found 3 in 4 Australians may have a higher risk of developing heart disease due to their heart being older than their biological age. Hereditary, clinical, and environmental risk factors are all believed to be involved. This is Air News. The Melbourne Storm has reached an NRL milestone, but not the good kind, losing 7 games in a row for the first time in the club's history. Despite taking an early lead, the men in purple failed to convert against the Dolphins, losing 28-10 in Brisbane. Melbourne captain Harry Grant admits it's no simple fix.
6: It's a bit real, but at the end of the day, it's... you know, it's life and the cards are being dealt, and probably 2 parts of it are off the field and on the field. And at the moment, we've got to fix some stuff on the field as well to ease a little bit off the field, I think.
1: Just moments after Joe Berry put Port Adelaide in front in the AFL, a sizzling goal from Braden Cook with just 10 seconds remaining delivered Adelaide a 1-point win over Port Adelaide. Power coach Josh Carr says the pressure stepped up after half time.
7: I think our ability to handle the heat in certain moments, especially that third quarter, we didn't handle it that well with a few cough-ups and they made us pay. I think they kicked 5 unanswered goals in a row, and then we finished off with 4 and gave ourselves a chance, but pretty disappointed.
1: Final score 11-10-76 to 11-9-75. Meanwhile, Fremantle Dockers scoring a 12-point win over Western Bulldogs, 17-12-114 to 15-12-102. Aussie Oscar Piastri has clocked 3rd fastest in practice for the Miami Formula One Grand Prix in Florida. The Adelaide Thunderbirds take on Queensland Firebirds in the netball tonight. Australian Independent Radio News.
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0: Nikki Gumbel from the Alpha Course shares a story about Barbara Clapham, who came to live in London. At the age of 33, she decided she was going to look for a church. One Sunday, she arrived at Holy Trinity Brompton. The young woman who was welcoming people at the door smiled at her and asked her name. Because of that smile, Barbara came back the following week. When she walked in the next Sunday, the same person said, "Hello, Barbara." Because that person on the door remembered her name, she decided that she was going to come back every Sunday. That was 1947. From then on, Barbara came almost every Sunday until she died, soon after celebrating her 100th birthday. She made a huge impact on the life of Holy Trinity Brompton, including running the finances of the church for many years. I wonder whether the young woman on the door had any idea of the difference she made by remembering Barbara's name. There is great power in a name. Names are significant. This is true today, but it was even more true in the Hebrew culture that we read about in the Bible. A Hebrew name is no mere label. The name of the Lord reveals who He is. I wonder whose name you can remember and how you can impact their life. You never know. You might just smile and impact someone just like Barbara. I'm Matt Prater. For more, go to historymakers.tv.
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All in all, it seems to go, but you don't know what you've got till it's gone. Hi, I'm Warwick Marsh from Dads for Kids. Joni Mitchell's song is all about the destruction of trees. The greatest tragedy on earth is not the destruction of our wonderful forests, but the destruction of our relationships because of sheer neglect. We so often let our loved ones slip into eternity without sharing our full appreciation and love for them. In this country, we so often forget to say thank you to those we love. Many times it is our own mothers and fathers who never hear the word thank you from our lips. Many times our wives and children are never fully appreciated. We don't know what we've got till it's gone. So thank your father and your mother, if they're still alive, for their love and care for you. Trees are certainly important, but your loved ones matter more. Make sure you thank your wife too, and of course your children, for being a very special part of your life. For more ideas on being a great dad, go to fatherhood.org.au.

0: One Way News.
1: Hello, I'm Kim Cartwright. The Chinese firm that controls the port of Darwin has launched a case against Australia in the World Bank's arbitration body. Hugh Phillips reports.
2: Both major parties went to the last federal election promising to strip Landbridge Group of its 99-year lease of the port. That's been thrown into doubt, with the firm arguing the government's efforts undermine the terms of Australia's free trade deal with China. The critical infrastructure asset sits directly opposite a defence precinct and was leased to the firm over a decade ago in a $506 million deal. The Chinese government warns attempts to take back the port could undermine our national relationship. Hugh Phillips reporting.
1: The Prime Minister is calling for calm in Alice Springs after the arrest of a suspected child killer sparked violent street riots. It's alleged 47-year-old Jefferson Lewis was beaten unconscious by community members before being taken into police custody. The arrest follows the discovery of the body of a 5-year-old. Treasury has released a snapshot of some of the spending and revenue pressures being faced in the federal budget. The $25 billion hospital agreement with the state and territories is the biggest expense the Albanese government is facing. Weaker economic growth will hurt revenue, along with a higher exchange rate, which could impact some of our key exports. A two-decade high in drowning levels has prompted calls for people to renew their first aid and CPR skills. The latest drowning report shows 357 deaths last year. Swim Safety Ambassador Laurie Lawrence.
3: There were 12 of those little kids last year. But for everyone that drowns in that little kid's age group, 8 more suffer and are hospitalised.
1: The man accused of ramming a ute into a Brisbane synagogue has had his bail application adjourned for a psychiatric evaluation. Matthew DeCampo's legal team told the Supreme Court his behaviour during the alleged hate crime was the result of long-term drug-related mental health issues. To the war in Iran, and Donald Trump is renewing his threat to pull American troops out of European bases as his frustration grows over a perceived lack of support from US allies. Mr. Trump has complained that Washington's partners expect the US to come to their aid if required. Mitch McCann reports.
4: After posting online that the US is considering a reduction in American troops in Germany, Mr. Trump doubled down when speaking to reporters, saying they haven't been exactly on board. Adding, when asked if he would cut troops in Italy and Spain, "Why shouldn't I? Italy has not been of any help. Spain has been horrible. Absolutely." The US launched its joint attack on Iran without notifying most of its allies, and most European partners have refused to become directly involved in the conflict. German Chancellor Friedrich Merz suggested this week that America was being humiliated by Iran and that it didn't have an effective strategy to end the war, likely infuriating Mr. Trump further. According to reports, more than 36,000 active-duty US military personnel are stationed in Germany, 12,600 in Italy and 3,800 in Spain. Mitch McCann, New York.
1: Briefly, the polls are open today for the Nepean by-election on Victoria's Mornington Peninsula, sparked by the resignation of sitting Liberal MP Sam Groff. This is Air News. Melbourne have registered a record 7th consecutive loss. Meanwhile, the Canterbury Bulldogs suffered their 3rd consecutive loss in last night's NRL. Terry Daniel reports.
5: The Dolphins have moved back into the winner's circle, defeating the Melbourne Storm 28-10 in Brisbane. Dolphins try scorer Jack Bostock telling Nine, "It's great to be back in the winner's circle."
6: For sure, we had our close losses, but as a team, we all knew that we were playing well. Like Penrith, they're a great side, and the Warriors, they've also been a great side this year. And we lost by 1 point to Penrith up in Darwin and 2 points to Warriors over there in a home clash for them. So we knew that we weren't far off the pace, and then we showed that tonight and we got a good win. So I'm sure the boys will be happy, and hopefully the coach is happy too.
5: Earlier, the North Queensland Cowboys triumphed over the Canterbury Bulldogs 28-12. The result marks North Queensland's 2nd straight win. Cowboys coach Todd Payton says it was a pleasing performance.
7: The thing I also like is how consistent we've been getting in our own end, not making errors and putting us under pressure there. So everyone's contributing. Real team performance tonight and pleasing.
5: Terry Daniel, Air Sport.
1: In AFL action, Fremantle defeated the Western Bulldogs.
8: So after 32 minutes and 48 seconds of the final quarter, Dockers 17-12-1-14, 12-point win over the Dogs, 15-12-102. Good game of football.
1: The result leaves the Dockers at the top of the ladder. Adelaide topped Port Adelaide 11-10-76 to 11-9-75. In Super Rugby, Western Force defeated Waratahs. The Hurricanes beat the Crusaders. Australian Independent Radio News.
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0: Wow! The film Coda pulled off a come-from-behind victory at the recent Academy Awards. This beautiful film showcases how we all have different abilities and skills. In Coda, we can see how those who are deaf and have different abilities have something special to offer this world. When we look at the Bible's view of each person on this earth, we can know that all are made and loved by God. This film and the Bible provide a different way to look at those with different abilities. Instead of judging or marginalizing those with physical or mental challenges, people should rethink how to engage with our neighbors. All of us need to take a step towards learning about other people's lives by reaching out to them. This initial step may prove to be an even more enriching experience than you could have ever imagined. This is Russ Matthews with God in 60 Seconds. To open up more space for reflection and conversation about God, go to thirdspace.org.au.
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1: Okay, and done. The secret is getting this bolt tight, but not too tight. It's a bit like speed limits, I reckon. The number is there for a reason. I used to be one of those people that thought being a few k's over the limit wasn't that unsafe. Until that night when I just couldn't brake fast enough, and, well, you know the rest. So I reckon every time you think about going over the speed limit, you should think about the person you mightn't be able to stop in time for. We're all in this together, ACT drivers, so let's respect each other and keep each other safe. Developed by the CBAA under the ACT Government's Road Safety Fund Grant Program. 91.9 and 94.3 One Way FM.

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0: One Way
1: News. Hello, I'm Kim Cartwright. This month's federal budget is expected to show increased pressure on revenue, mainly as a result of the Iran war. Federal politics editor Michael Packey takes a look.
2: Treasury will use the May 12 budget to forecast a downgrade in revenue, mainly on the back of slower economic growth and a lift in unemployment. Strong commodity prices and a spike in inflation will support the amount of money coming into government coffers in the short term, but a higher exchange rate will challenge revenue as exports come under pressure. Treasury also says the $25 billion hospital agreement with the states and territories is the biggest spending item in the budget, followed by $14 billion on defence investments and $6 billion to deliver various medication on the PBS.
1: The Chinese firm that controls the port of Darwin has launched a legal battle against Australia's attempts to reclaim the asset. Both major parties went to last year's election, promising to strip Landbridge Group of its 99-year lease. The business's owner has launched the case in an international arbitration body, claiming the federal government's efforts violate Australia's free trade deal with China. A woman has been treated in hospital for minor injuries after a stabbing at Port Adelaide. Police were called to Gardiner Court yesterday afternoon, where a woman had been stabbed in the arm by another woman known to her. The suspect fled the scene but was arrested nearby. A 19-year-old Semaphore Park woman was charged with aggravated assault and will face court on Monday. The WA government has completed its purchase of St John of God's Mount Lawley Hospital for $80 million. The purchase is part of a nearly $225 million investment to buy, commission and commence full operation of the health campus. The transition to public ownership will be completed on the 31st of August, adding a total of 196 beds to the system. Health Minister Meredith Hammett says a number of beds will be contracted to the state prior to the full handover.
3: We are working closely with St John of God. They're building a new facility in Midland. But because we wanted to get additional access over the winter months, we contracted 53 additional beds as part of our winter strategy.
1: Overseas, and the US President Donald Trump says he's not happy with Iran's latest proposal to end the war that he started. The White House is now facing a legal deadline to formally end the Middle East conflict or be forced to seek congressional approval to continue its military action. President Trump rambling to reporters that he's doubtful Iran's leadership will be able to put together a coherent proposal.
4: They're not getting along. They're very, very confused by what's happened because essentially most of their military has been wiped out. But we just had a conversation with Iran. Let's see what happens. But I would say that I am not happy.
1: New analysis shows one in four Australian workers are being shortchanged on their superannuation. The Super Members Council is warning even a small loss of $1,800 in a single year can snowball into a $30,000 deficit by the time a worker reaches retirement. Younger employees and low-income earners are being hit hardest, with half of those earning under $25,000 a year missing out on full entitlements. This is Air News. The Fremantle Dockers have moved to the top of the AFL ladder after last night's win, plus it was a real thriller in Adelaide. Terry Daniel has the details of both games.
5: In the AFL action in Melbourne, in the final quarter, the Fremantle Dockers jumped ahead of the Western Bulldogs to score a 12-point win, 17-12-114 to 15-12-102. Dockers vice-captain Andrew Brayshaw, proud of his team on Fox Footy.
6: They dominated us in the contest and we got a pretty big spray at quarter time and we were able to just wrestle back a bit of momentum and then in the fourth quarter we had a few guys really stand up.
5: Meanwhile, at Adelaide Oval, the Crows have won by 1 point over Port Adelaide, 11-10-76 to 11-9-76. Crows goal kicker Brandon Cook was speechless after popping one through with just 10 seconds left.
7: I have no idea. Everything's just spinning. Like, it's always a cracking game in a showdown. And growing up a Crows supporter and just be a part of it is unreal.
5: Terry Daniel, Air Sport.
1: In NRL action, the Cowboys triumphed over the Bulldogs 28-12. Bulldogs coach Cameron Serrato says the performance isn't all doom and gloom.
8: There will be a lot of positives that we'll look at from there, but yeah, very disappointing the way we finished. To let in three really soft tries is not good enough, but yeah, we're in a bit of a spot at the moment where clearly we're a bit low on confidence.
1: The Dolphins defeated the Storm 28-10. Force were too good for the Waratahs in Super Rugby 20-17, and the Hurricanes beat the Crusaders 38-31. Australian Independent Radio News.
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1: There's a well-known passage of the Bible in Romans 5. Paul said, "We've been made right with God. We've been offered peace and hope through Jesus. But it won't be easy in this groaning world. There will be suffering." And yet somehow, even in suffering, God produces perseverance. And through perseverance, character. And through character, hope. I have friends who remind me of this regularly. Their home life is difficult. One of their sons has a significant disability. But when they read Romans 5, they say, "Look at the pronouns." In our individualistic society, it's easy to think me and I, what God is doing in me. But Paul used the words we and us. We boast in the hope of the glory of God. His love has been poured into our hearts. We need each other to grow hope and character. There'll be days when we, by ourselves, will struggle with despair and we'll need each other to tell us the gospel again. This is Everyday Stories with Naomi Reid.

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1: I've been to Ukraine many times, and there they speak the Ukrainian language, and most people speak Russian as well. I know this is going to be a bit random, but my favourite Ukrainian word is perekusity. It means snack. I liked the sound of it when I first heard it. I guess it just sounds yummy. It's fascinating that Jesus has a favourite word too, and it's got a much better meaning than snack, because that word is love. And it's not so much the noun that Jesus loves, but the verb. He loves doing love. When Jesus was asked which was the greatest commandment in the law, he said that it was the commandment to love. You know, no one ever lost out by loving too much. If you have truly loved, you can hold your head high because you have walked in integrity and you have pleased God. Remember, the verb love is Jesus' favourite word.
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1: Hello there, I'm Sean Bindley. The Trump administration has signalled it won't abide by a law requiring it to seek congressional approval to continue the war with Iran once the 60-day deadline expires on Friday. The 1973 War Powers Act requires presidents to start withdrawing troops from a conflict if Congress hasn't approved it within 60 days or to request a 30-day extension. Tony Waterman has more.
2: The White House says for the purposes of this law, the hostilities with Iran have been terminated because the two sides haven't exchanged fire since the ceasefire began on April 7th, essentially hitting pause on the 60-day countdown. It's a completely novel interpretation of the law, which contains no such pause or ceasefire clause. Legal experts say it's unlikely to pass muster in court. Democratic lawmakers are also skeptical. But with Congress now in a recess for a week, it seems the passing of this deadline, which is meant to constrain a president's military power, will have no real consequences for now. Tony Waterman, Washington.
1: Authorities are repeating calls for calm in Alice Springs as the community comes to grips with the death of a 5-year-old girl. Accused killer Jefferson Lewis is expected to be charged today. He's been flown to Darwin amid safety concerns after rioters demanded retribution following his arrest. Northern Territory Chief Minister Leah Fenocchiaro says it's time for mourning and not vengeance.
3: Today is really a time of calm. Leaders, community elders have urged calm. It is a time of sorrow and a time of grieving, not a time to be venting anger.
1: To Victoria, and if you live in the seat of Nepean on the Mornington Peninsula, you must vote today in the by-election. Polls remain open until 6 p.m. It's shaping up to be a nail-biter between Pauline Hanson's One Nation and the Liberals. Labor is not contesting the seat. Liberal leader Jess Wilson says the message is clear. She told Sky News voters have had enough.
4: They're sick of politicians' crap, to be perfectly honest, and so am I. And I'll work with Victorians, I'll be honest with them every day, I'll take the tough decisions, and I'll make sure that we actually start to fix this state.
1: Latest ABS data has revealed the cost of building materials has risen to levels not seen for 2.5 years. The figures, incorporating the year to March, don't yet fully account for increases as a result of the conflict in the Middle East. Master Builders Australia Chief Executive Danita Warne says it's likely to deter people from building a new home.
5: At a time where we can least afford it, it is critical that we build particularly new homes, but it's harder and harder for people to be able to justify the cost escalations that they're seeing.
1: A man has been arrested after a police car was damaged at Port Nalunga in South Australia. In News, Kim Cartwright has the details.
6: Just before midnight, patrols saw a man carrying a life-saving ring suspected of having been taken from the nearby jetty. They stopped to speak with him and he allegedly threw a rock at the police vehicle, smashing the windscreen. The officers weren't injured and chased after the man who was arrested nearby. The 26-year-old Aldinga Beach man has been bailed to face court next month.
1: This is Air News. In rugby league, the addition of the PNG Chiefs is ruffling feathers amongst legacy NRL clubs. Jack Hunt explains.
7: A former boss of the Tigers NRL club has blasted PNG's tax-free deal for players that sign up to the Chiefs. Shane Richardson labelling it a complete and utter rort and a way to cheat the salary cap by 48%. And there's a long list of players lining up to take advantage of the lucrative tax-free salaries. There's concerns the tax benefits will also make it harder for Perth to attract players for the Bears.
1: Last night, the Storm went down to the Dolphins 28-10 in Brisbane. In Sydney, fans were treated to a thriller between the Cowboys and Bulldogs. North Queensland taking victory, 28 points to 12. In AFL, in the first of today's games, at the 17-minute mark of the second quarter, it's the Lions 8-5-53, lead Essendon 2-6-18. West Coast will be looking to get back on the winners list when they face Richmond at home later this afternoon. The Eagles have plenty of ex-Tigers on their list, including co-captain Liam Baker and defender Tyler Young. Coach Andrew McQuarter says they have a good understanding of their game plan.
8: Well, they probably understand a little bit how the Tigers are trying to play, which is of some benefit, but there's not many secrets in AFL anymore. Everyone understands the way they play, and the other boys have played in premierships with a lot of these guys, so they've got some relationships. But look, we understand we're in a reasonably similar position to where Richmond are at.
1: Carlton coach Michael Voss says ruckman Mark Pittenay will return against St Kilda this afternoon. The Blues go up against former teammates Tom De Koning and Jack Silvani. Australian Independent, Radio News.
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find you can't get to church on Sunday morning? There's a message just for you. Sunday morning, just after 8 o'clock, the messages are from pastors from the Canberra sub-region and across the denominational spectrum. Why don't you join me, Sue, on One Way FM as I introduce this week's pastor and the scriptures that the message will be taken from. 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

0: Hello, it's Chris for the Salvos. Imagine opening your Facebook page to find a friend request from God. 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If we're more aware of that, will that increase our integrity? In Proverbs 15, it says, "The eyes of the Lord are everywhere, keeping watch on the wicked and the good." A message from the Salvos.
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0: One-way news.
1: Hello there, I'm Sean Bindley. US President Donald Trump has told lawmakers military operations in Iran have been terminated to skirt a deadline to gain congressional approval to extend the war. The 60-day deadline from the conflict's start was due to pass without issue yesterday regardless, as publicans defer to the president rather than enforce the war powers resolution. As ceasefire talks stall, President Trump has left the door open to further strikes.
2: Do we want to go and just blast the hell out of him and finish him forever, or do we want to try and make a deal? I mean, those are the options.
3: Do you want to go blast the hell out of him?
2: I'd prefer not. On a human basis, I'd prefer not, but that's the option.
1: Meanwhile, Trump is renewing his threat to pull American troops out of European bases, as his frustration grows over the perceived lack of support from US allies. Mr. Trump has complained that Washington's partners expect the US to come to their aid if required, but that they aren't willing to do the same for their transatlantic ally. Mitch McCann reports.
4: After posting online that the US is considering a reduction in American troops in Germany, Mr. Trump doubled down when speaking to reporters, saying they haven't been exactly on board, adding when asked if he would cut troops in Italy and Spain, "Why shouldn't I? Italy has not been of any help. Spain has been horrible, absolutely." The US launched its joint attack on Iran without notifying most of its allies, and most European partners have refused to become directly involved in the conflict. German Chancellor Friedrich Merz suggested this week that America was being humiliated by Iran and that it didn't have an effective strategy to end the war, likely infuriating Mr. Trump further. According to reports, more than 36,000 active duty US military personnel are stationed in Germany, 12,600 in Italy, and 3,800 in Spain. Mitch McCann, New York.
1: This month's budget will indicate that revenue will come under pressure, mainly as a result of the Iran war. Michael Packey has the details.
5: Treasury will use the May 12 budget to forecast a downgrade in revenue, mainly on the back of slower economic growth and a lift in unemployment. Strong commodity prices and a spike in inflation will support the amount of money coming into government coffers in the short term, but a higher exchange rate will challenge revenue as exports come under pressure. Treasury also says the $25 billion hospital agreement with the states and territories is the biggest spending item in the budget, followed by $14 billion on defence investments and $6 billion to deliver various medication on the PBS.
1: Meanwhile, the Chinese firm that controls the port of Darwin has launched a legal battle against Australia's attempts to reclaim the asset. Both major parties went to last year's election, promising to strip Landbridge Group of its 99-year lease. The business's owner has launched the case in an international arbitration body, claiming the federal government's efforts violate Australia's free trade deal with China. And travel experts are encouraging Australians not to cancel their travel plans despite reductions in capacity from major airlines. It comes as Qantas and Jetstar confirm cuts to domestic routes will continue until at least September due to increases in fuel prices. Australian travellers Quentin Long says the situation isn't as bad here as it is overseas.
6: The Southeast Asian market, it is absolutely being poleaxed. 20 to 70% of capacity is being reduced out of the inter-region carriers. It's really, really tough. We're actually quite insulated from the worst of it here in Australia.
1: This is Air News. Round 8 AFL action continues today with Essendon up against the Lions at Docklands. And the Bombers are definitely up against it after 27 minutes of the third quarter. It's Brisbane 17-8, 110, leading Essendon 5-10-40. West Coast will be looking to get back on the winners list when they face Richmond at home later this afternoon. The Eagles have plenty of ex-Tigers on their list, including co-captain Liam Baker and defender Tyler Young. Geelong hosts North Melbourne, and tonight Carlton and St Kilda will go head-to-head. Last night, well, Showdown 59 delivered plenty of entertainment, with the match going down to the final seconds. A goal from Adelaide's Braden Cook secured the Crows a one-point win over Port Adelaide, with Sam Berry named the Showdown medalist for his 29 disposals and 19 tackles. Crows coach Matthew Nix, full of praise.
7: It's not easy to have 19 tackles, you know, especially when you're playing against the likes of Butters and Horn Francis, who are explosive, you know, players. But we do know that Bezzy's, you know, that's his strength, that inside hard ball.
1: In rugby league, the Bulldogs are struggling to take the positives out of their 28-12 defeat to the Cowboys last night. The score was level with 20 to go before North Queensland crossed three times in quick succession to seal victory. Canterbury coach Cameron Serraldo disappointed with his squad's finish.
8: To let in three really soft tries, he's not good enough, but yeah, we're in a bit of a spot at the moment where clearly we're a bit low on confidence, and we need to remember that there was a lot of good stuff in that first 60 minutes.
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0: Elon Musk is without doubt a polarizing figure, but he's also a visionary of staggering brilliance. He's reshaped entire industries from motor vehicles to space travel with relentless innovation. He dreams of colonizing Mars, merging minds with machines, extending human life, ultimately casting humanity as its own savior. Hi, I'm Bernie Diamond, and welcome again to Fresh. But in his soaring ambition, Musk sidesteps the Creator. God's become unnecessary in his gospel of progress, where ultimate hope lies in human innovation, not grace. And he's by no means alone. Let's face it, the majority of the human race has rejected the one true God who sent Jesus, his Son, to be our Savior by dying on that cross to pay for our sins and rising again to give us a whole new life for all eternity. Like the builders of the Tower of Babel, humanity reaches for the heavens without bowing down to heaven's King. So how will it all end? Are the Elon Musks of this world correct? Is science really the answer? Can humanity really become its own savior? Zechariah chapter 14, verse 9. And the Lord will be the King of the whole world. At that time, all people will worship him as the only Lord with only one name. Make no mistake, our lives are coming to an end. This whole world is heading inexorably towards its ultimate apocalyptic end. And on that day, all the science, all the human brilliance and endeavor in the world won't save us. On that day, every knee will bow and every tongue will confess that Jesus Christ is Lord. That's God's word, fresh for you today.
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1: Here's an amplified promise from the book of Hebrews, chapter 12, verses 1 to 2, to inspire and encourage you. Therefore then, since we are surrounded by so great a cloud of witnesses who have borne testimony to the truth, let us strip off and throw aside every unnecessary weight and that sin which so deftly and cleverly clings to and entangles us. And let us run with patient endurance and steady and active persistence the appointed course of the race that is set before us, looking away from all that will distract to Jesus, who is the leader and the source of our faith, giving the first incentive for our belief, and is also its finisher, bringing it to maturity and perfection. He, for the joy of obtaining the prize that was set before him, endured the cross, despising and ignoring the shame, and is now seated at the right hand of the throne of God.
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3: Hello there, I'm Sean Bindley. Commercial cooking prices in India have risen by roughly 30%, tracking a steady increase in global energy markets amidst ongoing tensions in West Asia. The increase is expected to raise input costs for restaurants, hotels and small businesses already dealing with demand pressures. Ishan Gurg reports from New Delhi.
4: Commercial cooking gas prices in India have been increased by roughly 30%, marking the latest revision in line with rising global fuel costs. While domestic liquefied petroleum gas prices remain unchanged for now, the hike in commercial prices is likely to push up operating costs for eateries, catering services and small-scale industries. India imports more than two-thirds of its LPG requirements and about 90% of it comes through the now-blocked Strait of Hormuz, and it's feeding into domestic commercial fuel rates. Industry bodies say repeated hikes could eventually translate into higher price for consumers, even as businesses are trying to absorb costs to protect demand for now. Ishan Garg, New Delhi.
3: Australia's fuel reserves are holding steady as alternate sources of supply continue to arrive on our shores. There is currently 43 days worth of petrol, 33 of diesel and 28 days of jet fuel supply in the country. Energy Minister Chris Bowen says supply will likely increase with 53 shiploads en route to Australia. Residents on Victoria's Mornington Peninsula have cast their votes today in the Nepean by-election, with One Nation expected to make their mark. The by-election caused by the resignation of sitting Liberal MP Sam Groth. Head of politics at Monash University, Dr. Zara Garzarian, says it's a real test for Pauline Hanson.
5: I don't think there's a better opportunity for One Nation to win a seat than at a by-election like this. Labor's not running. We have a Liberal Party that has been really struggling to attract positive attention in Victoria. And here we have One Nation that just seems to have a lot of momentum. So this is going to be, presumably this is going to be one of the closest elections that we've seen.
3: A federal inquiry into workers' entitlements has heard a bold proposal to slash the standard working week to 35 hours. Unions told the committee that with Australians averaging over 4 weeks of unpaid overtime annually, it's time for productivity gains to be shared back with the workforce. A comprehensive cancer centre will be built in Western Australia, funded by both the federal and state governments at a combined cost of $750 million. The Perkins Western Australia Comprehensive Cancer Centre will service all West Australians as a state-of-the-art facility, with an expected completion date of around the end of 2030. The centre will be built at the QE2 medical campus site and will have room to accommodate 90 patients, plus 40 same-day beds and chairs, including chemotherapy and haematology. The state's Premier Roger Cook says the centre is designed to make a tough journey for those affected easier.
6: This project will cement Western Australia's reputation as a world leader in medical and life sciences and attract the world's brightest clinical minds to our state. The centre gives Western Australians a one-stop shop for full cancer-related treatment and research.
3: Detectives have arrested a seventh man over the kidnapping and torture of a person in Sydney's southwest 3 years ago. The 30-year-old victim was found with injuries to his hands, face and feet in early 2023, following what police have described as a violent drug dispute between organised crime networks. This is Air News. In AFL matches today, at Docklands, as expected, the Lions have had a thumping victory over the Bombers, Brisbane 22-11, 143, to Essendon's 11-13, 79. Eagles coach Andrew McWalter says he'll be leaning on co-captain Liam Baker for leadership when they face Richmond at home this afternoon. Baker is in his second season at West Coast after spending 7 years at the Tigers in a successful era. McWalter says his versatility will be a big asset in the Eagles getting a win.
7: I truly think he is a great player in all areas of the ground, and sometimes it works against him because whenever he's needed somewhere else, we pick him up and move him. And the leader he is, he embraces that, but it also comes with its challenges.
3: Dockers forward Sam Switkowski has praised his teammate Hayden Young's contribution following last night's 12-point win over the Bulldogs. Young gathered 20 disposals and booted three spectacular goals. Switkowski says the Dockers are better with him in the side.
8: Clearly a star player. It's awesome to have him back in the team. He's worked so hard on his body to be back in. I think what differentiates him is just so damaging with the footy, and you see him come out of clearance or centre bounce and kick that goal on the run from 50. There's not a lot of players that can do that.
3: Rio now sit top of the AFL ladder with the third place Sydney to play on Sunday. In rugby league today, the Raiders taking on the Gold Coast in the first of today's games. 26 minutes into the first half, it's Canberra 16 leading the Titans nil. Australian Independent Radio News.
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1: 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As I've gotten older, I've noticed my hearing's not as good as it used to be. But you know, hearing is very different to listening. Let me explain. We can hear something, but not necessarily acknowledge it. But when we take the time to really listen, we're actively being present and giving our full attention to what the other person is saying. To be honest, actively listening is probably the most important thing that we can do in any relationship, because as we invest in the patience and kindness of really listening, we take the emphasis off ourselves and make the other person a priority. 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
1: The National Day of Prayer is on Saturday, May 23, 2026. The theme this year is consecration. In Joshua 3 verse 5, Joshua told the people, "Consecrate yourselves, for tomorrow the Lord will do amazing things among you." 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
1: Hello there, I'm Sean Bindley. US President Donald Trump says he's not happy with Iran's latest proposal to end the war. The White House is now facing a legal deadline to formally end the Middle East conflict or be forced to seek congressional approval to continue its military action. Trump telling reporters he's doubtful Iran's leadership will be able to put together a coherent proposal.
2: They're not getting along. They're very, very confused by what's happened because essentially most of their military has been wiped out. But we just had a conversation with Iran. Let's see what happens. But I would say that I am not happy.
1: Meanwhile, the UK's terror threat level has been raised to severe, the second highest. It means a terrorist attack is considered highly likely in the next 6 months. It follows the stabbings of two men in North London earlier this week. A 45-year-old man has been charged with attempted murder. Assistant Commissioner Lawrence Taylor is the head of counter-terrorism policing.
3: The UK has been experiencing a gradual increase in terrorist threats for some time, driven by a rise in both Islamist and extreme right-wing terrorism. Our casework is increasing across a number of ideologies, and within that, we are seeing an elevated threat to Jewish and Israeli individuals and institutions in the UK.
1: Authorities are reiterating calls for calm in Alice Springs as the community comes to grips with the death of a five-year-old girl. Accused killer Jefferson Lewis expected to be charged today. He's been flown to Darwin amid safety concerns after rioters demanded retribution following his arrest. Northern Territory Chief Minister Leah Fenocchiaro says it's a time for grieving, not vengeance.
4: Today is really a time of calm. Leaders, community elders have urged calm. It is a time of sorrow and a time of grieving, not a time to be venting anger.
1: The West Australian State Government has today announced they'll match the Commonwealth's contribution of $375 million to fund the construction of the Perkins WA Comprehensive Cancer Centre at the QE2 Medical Campus site. Once constructed, the centre will include 90 multi-day and 40 same-day beds, along with virtual health services and other patient services. Premier Roger Cook says the project will not only bring treatments, research and clinical trials together in one place, but will also create jobs for Western Australians.
5: It's important to make sure that we've got these sort of leading edge medical research and service delivery opportunities. It's also important around diversifying our economy. There's around about just over 1,500 people between here and other research institutes. So this is a big industry as well, and it's an important part of what we do to diversify our economy and create jobs.
1: Victoria's Allan government will create its own IVF fertility program. Ryan Wilson explains.
6: Next week's state budget will include $43.4 million to create Australia's only state-funded IVF fertility program. The program will expand services launched in 2022 by the Royal Women's Hospital and cover IVF and fertility treatments, including severe endometriosis and cancer. The money will also establish Australia's first public egg and sperm bank. The government says the service will include satellite clinics in some regional areas.
1: This is Air News. Round 8 of AFL action continued today. First up, the Bombers and the Lions at Docklands. As expected, the Lions too good, winning by 64 points, the Premier's 22-11, 143, to Essendon's 11-13, 79. Later today, Geelong are at home to North Melbourne, and we go back to Docklands tonight for the St Kilda-Carlton clash. The Blues going up against former teammates Tom De Koning and Jack Silvani. Saints coach Ross Lyon says they're taking the reunion in their stride.
7: It's like all of us, right? Like your organisation, mine. We play our part. We're an important part of that history for that period. Then you move on, right? And if you keep looking back, you've got problems.
1: In rugby league today, the Gold Coast Titans hosting Canberra at the 62-minute mark. It's the Raiders 22, lead the Titans 6. And the Melbourne Storm have reached a milestone, but not a good one, losing 7 games in a row for the first time in the club's history. Despite taking an early lead, the men in purple failed to convert against the Dolphins, losing 28-10 at Lang Park. Storm skipper Harry Grant admits there's no simple fix.
8: It's a bit real, but at the end of the day, it's, you know, it's life and the cards are being dealt, and probably two parts of it, off the field and on the field. And at the moment, we've got to fix some stuff on the field as well to ease a little bit off the field, I think.
1: Australian Independent Radio News.
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Hi, this is Mark from Momentum Canberra Church. In John chapter 3, verses 6 and 8, it reads, "That which is born of the flesh is flesh, and that which is born of the Spirit is spirit. Do not marvel that I say to you, you must be born again. The wind blows where it wishes, and you hear the sound of it, but you cannot tell where it comes from or where it goes. So is everyone who is born of the Spirit." I've called this devotional, "Do Not Marvel." Don't marvel. You know, marvel means to be bewildered, questioning or confused, in wonder of. It could be interpreted as a mystical thing beyond human understanding. Now, in this context, Nicodemus was certainly a learned man, a teacher of the Jewish law. And he was used to debate, asking questions, and he loved a robust discussion concerning the scriptures. But Jesus was having a very meaningful dialogue with this man who sincerely was desiring to understand more from this rabbi named Jesus. Interesting to note that Jesus says to Nicodemus, "Nicodemus, do not marvel. Everyone that is born of the Spirit is like the wind that blows where it will. And so is the work and the moving of the Holy Spirit. The Holy Spirit will move and blow upon the hearts of men and women as He will and as He chooses. Now there is an evidence and operation of the Spirit, and we will hear the sound of the wind, so it is with the Holy Spirit. He is spiritual, He's supernatural, He moves in a certain direction. He is sovereign in His own will and blows where He pleases." So we don't have to understand why and how, but we need to discern where He's moving so we can partner with Him. And it's the same when someone is born again or born of the Spirit. This is a divine work of grace, an impartation of God into the human heart. See, to be born again is a work of, the Bible says, regeneration, or we call it receiving new life. And this new life transforms a sinful human nature into one that is righteous. So let's not fall into the trap of giving the rational mind too much influence or license when Jesus says to Nicodemus, "Believe in me, do not marvel." You know, the most well-known verse in the New Testament, John 3:16, was spoken in conversation to this man called Nicodemus. "For God so loved the world that He gave His only begotten Son, that whoever would believe in Him might have eternal life and not perish." This experience of being born again was articulated by Jesus Himself, and this truth is found in God's Word. So we're not to be put off because of the term "be born again" that has been hijacked by some other groups or used as a cliche, as a throwaway line. Jesus says to Nicodemus, and Jesus says to each one of us, "Do not marvel. You must be born again." God bless you.

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3: Would you rescue me? Would you get my back? Would you take my call when I start to crack? Would you rescue me? Would you rescue me? Would you rescue me when I'm by myself? When I need your love, if I need your help, would you rescue me? Would you rescue me?

0: rescue me? Would you get my back? Would you take my call when I start to crack? Would you rescue me? Would you rescue me? Would you rescue me when I'm by myself? When I need your love, if I need your help, would you rescue me? Would you rescue me?
1: Hi, it's Jamin, your 1 minute coach. Did you know that anxiety needs a story in order to survive? Therefore, the aim of the game is to live out of a story where to be anxious makes no sense. Contrary to popular opinion, anxiety is not a condition that you simply have to survive or endure. It doesn't come out of nowhere. You are not broken. What's more, the source of your anxiety is not strange, random, or unknowable. There's always a reason, an underlying belief, a fear or insecurity that has created the anxiety response to something in your reality. So of course you're anxious, not as a judgment, but simply to state that emotion always flows out of belief. The question is, what must you believe about your life, your situation, or yourself in order to be anxious? If there was no limiting belief, then it doesn't make any sense to be anxious. Using this approach always gives you the ability to gain self-awareness about the underlying story. With awareness always comes more choice. What would you need to believe right now in order to be feeling calm, confident, and in control instead? For more information, go to oneminutecoach.com.au.

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1: Hello there, I'm Sean Bindley. The Trump administration has signalled it won't abide by a law requiring it to seek congressional approval to continue the war with Iran once the 60-day deadline expires on Friday. The 1973 War Powers Act requires presidents to start withdrawing troops from a conflict if Congress hasn't approved it within 60 days or to request a 30-day extension. Tony Waterman has more.
2: The White House says for the purposes of this law, the hostilities with Iran have been terminated because the two sides haven't exchanged fire since the ceasefire began on April 7th, essentially hitting pause on the 60-day countdown. It's a completely novel interpretation of the law, which contains no such pause or ceasefire clause. Legal experts say it's unlikely to pass muster in court. Democratic lawmakers are also skeptical. But with Congress now in a recess for a week, it seems the passing of this deadline, which is meant to constrain a president's military power, will have no real consequences for now. Tony Waterman, Washington.
1: Five Australians arrested on a mercy ship headed for Gaza have been released from a hospital in Crete. The Aussies were on board the ship in international waters when the Israeli Navy boarded the vessel and arrested those on board, sparking accusations of piracy. The 175 people on board the mercy ship, loaded with humanitarian aid, have been handed over to Greek authorities. A senior Labor minister is warning it could be months before the global economy recovers from the conflict in the Middle East. Energy Minister Chris Bowen has not ruled out further emergency relief as the fuel crisis triggered by the conflict drags on. Mr. Bowen says Australia has been calling for the situation in the Strait of Hormuz to be resolved for weeks.
3: It would be good if this situation is resolved for the world, because as soon as it's resolved, the world economy can get back to more normal levels. It won't happen overnight. Even if the Straits of Hormuz open tonight, there would still be impacts on supply chains, not just for fuel, but for other things as well. That's why we're taking all the steps we're taking.
1: Latest ABS data has revealed the cost of building materials has risen to levels not seen for 2.5 years. The figures, incorporating the year to March, don't yet fully account for increases as a result of the conflict in the Middle East. Master Builders Australia Chief Executive Danita Warne says it's likely to deter people from building a new home.
4: At a time where we can least afford it, it is critical that we build particularly new homes, but it's harder and harder for people to be able to justify the cost escalations that they're seeing.
1: To South Australia, where a man has been arrested after a police car was damaged at Port Nalunga. ANU's Kim Cartwright has the details.
5: Just before midnight, patrols saw a man carrying a life-saving ring suspected of having been taken from the nearby jetty. They stopped to speak with him and he allegedly threw a rock at the police vehicle, smashing the windscreen. The officers weren't injured and chased after the man who was arrested nearby. The 26-year-old Aldinga Beach man has been bailed to face court next month. Kim Cartwright, Air News.
1: And drowning deaths have hit a 20-year high, with over 357 Australian lives lost to drowning last year. The latest national drowning report shows for every child who drowns, 8 are hospitalised in non-fatal drowning incidents. Swim safety advocate Laurie Lauren says many more people could be saved by refreshing their CPR skills. This is Air News. In AFL today, former Bomber Sam Draper says he was nervous about facing his old side in Brisbane's 143-79 thrashing of Essendon at Docklands today. The Lions dominated throughout, also celebrating Nick Cox returning with a goal after more than 600 days on the sideline. Draper told Fox Footy it was something special.
6: I celebrated his goal when he got it. See, he's been through a lot. People have written him off and ruled him out, so I'm really, really happy that he's back here and he's an absolute gun.
1: The Western Bulldogs falling just short by 12 points against Fremantle last night at Docklands. In a losing side, skipper Marcus Bontempelli was a standout. A goal from Braden Cook with just 2 seconds remaining delivered Adelaide a 1-point win over Port Adelaide in a local derby classic. In rugby league today, full-time on the Gold Coast, the Raiders defeating the Titans 28-12. And Formula One action returns this weekend, as Air Sport's Paul Walsh explains.
7: After a 5-week enforced layoff due to the conflict in the Middle East, Formula One racing returns to Miami for the fourth round of the 2026 season. In the first of three practice sessions, it was Charles Leclerc who impressed, with Max Verstappen and Oscar Piastri not far behind. Current Drivers' Championship leader Kimi Antonelli clocked fifth fastest, while Lando Norris could only manage seventh. However, in qualifying for the second of the six scheduled sprint races, Norris fired back to snatch pole position from Antonelli, with Piastri third fastest, starting next to Charles Leclerc.
8: To end up third is a good effort, and obviously for Lando it's a good result too.
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0: Research shows that men in particular struggle with loneliness in their mental health challenges.
1: 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And when you do start sharing in that way, you find it's a lot more common than you think.
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1: I was at work the other week and I was in the bathroom and I used the very last piece of toilet paper. I did a very bad thing and didn't replace the roll. Don't judge me, sometimes we do bad things. But then the worst possible thing happened. A couple of hours later, I went to the toilet again and completely forgot there wasn't any toilet paper. I was in a bad situation and it was all my fault. Luckily, I had my phone and called a mate to save me. We all make bad decisions at some time or another, but the hardest part is when we don't have a friend that can come and save us. You need to know that Jesus is a friend that sticks closer than a brother. He promises that he'll never leave you or forsake you. No matter how dark things might look right now, Jesus is the light that will bring you hope. What are you waiting for? Reach out and receive Jesus today.
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Eric Whalum. That one was called Wildflower from his Humanity album. You're listening to All That Jazz and Blues. I'm Neville, and you're listening to 91.9 and 94.3, as well as digital. Coming up tonight, I've got a few hours of jazz music to play for you from Christian jazz artists, but right now I'm going to have a look at the weather forecast for Canberra. Tomorrow there should be showers increasing after an overnight minimum of 9, it'll get to 23. Then rain on Monday, 18 degrees. Tuesday, partly cloudy, 17. Wednesday, partly cloudy, 18. Coming up in this hour, I've got music from Transit Jazz, Shani Russell, Deanna Witkowski, Tim Bowman, Ben Tankard. Right now, I've got a track from Norman Brown, and Norman Brown is an American smooth jazz guitarist and singer. When he was 8 years old, he picked up his acoustic guitar and he was inspired by Jimi Hendrix and the Easley Brothers. When he heard Wes Montgomery, he began to play jazz. In 1992, he released his debut album. In 2002, he formed a band called BWB with saxophonist Kirk Whalum and trumpeter Rick Braun. So here's Norman Brown on his guitar. This one's called LA Chill.

That was Ben Tankard with some smooth jazz, a track called More Rain. You're listening to All That Jazz and Blues. I'm Neville with you for a few hours this evening playing Christian jazz and blues. My next track is from Pat Coyle, and Pat's an accomplished pianist, composer, producer, arranger, teacher, and a highly respected studio musician. He lives in Nashville, Tennessee. He's toured places like Europe, Japan, South America, Canada, and the United States, and toured with people like Vince Gill, Amy Grant, Woody Herman, Larry Carlton, and Olivia Newton-John, just to name a few. So here's Pat Coyle, and this one is called Papa's New Groove.

0: Jesus' promise for you today comes from the book of Matthew. When you are worried about the basics of life, Jesus says, "Seek first my kingdom and my righteousness, and all these things shall be yours as well."
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1: Jim Bowman, Amazing Grace Party. You're listening to All That Jazz and Blues. I'm Neville, and it's time to have a look at the One Way FM Community Notice Board. Coming up on the long weekend in June, that's from Friday the 5th of June, Better Blokes Conference is a weekend of men getting real with God, themselves and each other. It's a live-in weekend, and there is a cost. There's a big discount for first-time attendees. It includes all meals and accommodation, access to terrific speakers and great company. So it starts on the Friday evening, the 5th of June, and goes right through till Monday morning, the 8th of June. So it's a great opportunity for you to get encouraged by God and other blokes from around Australia over good food, worship, sessions, electives, and Shed Happens time as well. A couple of great speakers are planned for it, Tim Stringer and Des Kennedy. So if you want to know more about Better Blokes, you can find it on Facebook, or you can have a look on the One Way FM notice board for more details with some links there. Next is a track from Deanna Witkowski. This one's called Lonely Moments.

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Tony Russell, local Australian artist from Brisbane. That one's called What'll I Do? My next artist is Transit Jazz, and Transit features the composition and arrangements of Melbourne pianist Andy Vance. And it also has Matthew Sweeney on trumpet, Constantine Campbell on saxophone, Erica Jai on double bass, and Nicholas McBride on drums. So here's Transit Jazz. This one's called Never Ending Love.

Hurry Up and Take Your Time. That was Zoe. You're listening to All That Jazz and Blues. I'm Neville. Well, you may not know it, but today is World Labyrinth Day. So you can get involved with Peace and Serenity and some meditation by celebrating World Labyrinth Day. And a labyrinth is an interesting way to meditate and pray. And it's used often by people who want to pray and feel like they're getting closer to God. So look up what a labyrinth is, and then you'll know a little bit more about World Labyrinth Day. Next is Drew Davidson. This one's called Catalina Blue.

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was Ron Brown, They That Wait, here on One Way FM, all that jazz and blues, 91.9, 94.3, and digital as well. Let's have a look at the weather forecast for tomorrow. There's going to be showers increasing. After an overnight minimum of 9, it'll get to 23 and maybe up to 7 millimetres of rain. Then on Monday, rain, 18 degrees. Tuesday, partly cloudy, 17. I've got some music coming up in this hour from Ben Tankard, more from Norman Brown, Kirk Whalum, Mary Lou Williams, Glenn Kaiser. Right now is Art Sherrod Jr. This one's called Rhythm of Life.

Glenn Kaiser, Where Would I Be? He's a great blues man, Glenn Kaiser. You're listening to All That Jazz and Blues here on One Way FM. I'm Neville. My next artist is Mary Lou Williams, and she was born in 1910. She passed away on May the 28th, 1981. American jazz pianist, arranger and composer, she wrote hundreds of compositions and arrangements and recorded more than 100 records. In 78s, 45s and LPs, she wrote and arranged for Duke Ellington, Benny Goodman, and she was friend, mentor and teacher to Thelonious Monk, Charlie Parker, Miles Davis and Dizzy Gillespie. So here's Mary Lou Williams, It Ain't Necessarily So.

0: Hi, this is Mark from Momentum Canberra. In Proverbs chapter 8, verses 1 to 4, does not wisdom cry out, lifting up her voice? She takes her stand on the top of the high hill, beside the way, where the paths meet. She cries out by the gates at the entry of the city, at the entrance of the doors. To you, O men, I call, and my voice is to the sons of men. Now, hidden in the Old Testament are prophetic truths of the New Testament church. Now, she is a spearhead, an agency that God has chosen to bring forth his primary purpose for mankind. In our reading, wisdom is looking for a place to cry out. She has a message, and she's lifting up her voice to the children of men. Wisdom in the female gender is the New Testament church, the bride of Christ. Today, as it has been through the ages, the church has a message. She has to share it. The gospel message has to be communicated, and she has good news to bring to the world. Solomon gives us four specific geographical places that wisdom is looking to bring her message. Number one, the high places. In Bible history, those places were both strategic and important in warfare. It speaks of spiritual authority. The church has been given an authority by Christ himself, and as believers, we rule and reign in life. And our praise and worship is also a medium by which Christ is exalted and enthroned in our praises of him. Number two, where the crossroads meet. This speaks of where the cultures met and they transacted their business. The nationalities traded their merchandise. On these roads, commerce and communication and engagement took place. This has got to be the marketplace where people gather from all nations. The third one, she cries by the city gates. In ancient cultures, it refers to the place where the nobles of the city and the elders met. At the entrance of the city, they reflected on social issues. They passed their judgment to the disagreeing parties, and they also created policy. They were men of influence who sat in the seat of government. And number four, at every open door. The Apostle Paul declared to the Colossian believers, he said, "Pray that God would open a door of opportunity or utterance for the gospel to be preached." So the pure wisdom of God is the preaching of the cross. This is the message of the church of Jesus Christ that has been mandated and commissioned with authority to deliver to the world. In these four significant strategic places, God purposes his church to cry out this gospel of grace. So let's take our stand in every high place where the crossroads meet, at the city gates, and at every open door before us to bring to the world this good news of God's wisdom and grace. God bless you.
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Kirk Whalum, Love is the Answer. That's from his album, The Gospel According to Jazz, Chapter 4. You're listening to All That Jazz and Blues. My next track is from Norman Brown. It's I Won't Hurt You.

At Coil, that one was called Letter to Evan. You're listening to One Way FM, all that jazz and blues. Well, today is Saturday the 2nd of May, and it was on this day back in 1982 that in the Falklands War that the British nuclear submarine HMS Conqueror sinked the Argentine cruiser, General Belgrano. In 1986, on this day, the Chernobyl disaster, the city of Chernobyl was evacuated 6 days after the disaster. And in the year 2000, on May the 2nd, President Bill Clinton announced that the accurate GPS would no longer be restricted to the United States military. And we all use GPS on our phones or navigators in our cars. It's been something that has seen paper maps almost relegated to bookshelves. But GPS is a pretty important thing in our society now, isn't it? Next is the accurate GPS would no longer be restricted to the United States.

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You tuned in for an hour of hip-hop for your soul. Lots of great stuff from around the world. Mostly USA and the UK. And, of course, Australia, where we've got two new songs to play for you. And right now, here is Lecrae with Heaven Sent featuring Miles Minnick.

0: Restoration of the kingdom, that's what my rhyme's for.
1: 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Boss Figo, we hardwired to charge forth like a large force rolling like car tigers. 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
1: 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And another artist, someone else who's had a bit of longevity, is this next one, Caboose out of the USA. 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

0: Get your lick back, type beat. 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This is not Rob Bell. We about to rob hell.
1: Definition Radio. And let's play some more Aussie music. It's been a while since we've played this fella. His name is Jay Point. And this song is called This Time.

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1: Walking in faith and been easy, but God has shown me his grace and his favor. Lord, in my savior, daily I'm seeking his face. Deliver me when I was hurt and feeling lost of the place. And if I can go back in time, I would try to change up some things.

0: Jay Solo from Pennsylvania, USA, with Agape, one of those raw artists with a lot of experience and stories to tell. Everything, grief, perseverance, redemption, all up in his songs there. This next track, it's also quite an epic one. It's MC Jin on Definition Radio with Rise Again.
1: Is it what makes you a man? It's facing defeat and still making a stand. Voices say you can't, but your faith says that you can. Overcome all odds, knowing that your fate's in your hand.

You're on Definition Radio, where we've got some new music out of Adelaide. It's from Victor Clay, a song called I Have Decided, you know, mixing a bit of traditional gospel rhythm with a sprinkling of rap and some hip-hop beats. So yeah, check this one out, Victor Clay with I Have Decided.

Monks on Definition Radio. And since we've been playing quite a bit of melodic tunes, let's go for one more. And we're going to keep it Aussie once more again as well. It is from River Movement. And if you don't know the group, River Movement is a collective of musicians and creatives unified by the desire to bring a message of hope and life through their songs. It's a bit of a combination of rap, folk music, subtle reggae undertones. It keeps listeners wondering what will happen next. So yeah, Jordan and the group up right now is one chord answer, which is a song that points out the issues that arise when we say we are waiting on God for an answer or direction, but are actually using it as an excuse to stay where we are. So let's not hang around and check it out right now. Here's Answer by River Movement on Definition.

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We have links to our socials and playlists, which show you what songs we've been playing, of course. But the cool thing is you can go and vote on those playlists what songs you want to hear again. Our next artist is an artist I don't believe we've actually played on the show before. He's from Geelong, Victoria, here in Australia. It's Alex Evans, and he says that his mission is to create unique music which conveys both creativity and a passion for pursuing Christ first. Here's Alex Evans with I Need Faith.

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1: 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It is about time this happened! 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Deepest sea!

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1: 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I'm the K-Man. Been great being with you. 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
1: I got a mate, Brad, who in year seven was so scared about doing his class presentation that he faked a sickie and went home at lunchtime. 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So again at lunchtime, Brad went home sick. Brad literally faked an illness to get out of doing his presentation. 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He doesn't want you to face them on your own because he can give you the strength you need to overcome. Jesus never wants you to feel helpless or alone because he desires to live by your side every day. 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

0: G'day, Graham Hush from Neighbourhood Watch here again with another home and personal safety tip. 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

Anne-Marie was found unconscious from self-harm. She dreamt she went to heaven and was met by Jesus, who said this wasn't her time, that her work wasn't yet done, and to go back. As she was leaving, he said, "Don't turn left, go right." But Anne-Marie went left, only to be confronted by a horrible monster. She screamed and ran back the way she came. Anne-Marie then woke up to find she was being resuscitated by doctors. Anne-Marie said she realized she'd been to heaven and now knows heaven and Jesus are real. A message from the Salvos.

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0: William Kamkwamba is featured in the movie The Boy Who Harnessed the Wind. He gained fame in 2006 when he built a wind turbine to power multiple electrical appliances in his family's house. He used bike parts and materials collected in a local scrapyard and built a solar-powered water pump that supplied drinking water in his village in Malawi. He'd been living in extreme poverty and his family relied primarily on farming to survive. His father had been a rough fighting man who had changed after becoming a Christian. They would pray every day for God's provision and guidance in the poverty they lived in. This is an inspirational story of how one idea, one dream, can change a whole village. You know, sometimes the circumstances are against us. Sometimes it looks like there's no hope. But we must remember God always has a plan. Jeremiah 29:11 says, I know the plans I have for you, declares the Lord, plans to prosper you and not to harm you, to give you a hope and a future. Then you'll call upon me and find me when you seek me with all of your heart. Let's remember that with God, all things are possible. And when we seek first his kingdom, the possibilities are endless. I'm Matt Prater. For more, go to historymakers.tv.
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0: Momentum, helping men succeed in life.
1: Hi, it's Tim from Momentum. What if we as men have been severely wronged? What do we do with that? Well, there's a good chance that this has happened to you at some stage, but you know, there are also people who've not only been really wronged, they've been significantly abused and traumatized too. How do we move forward from something like that? There's two effective things that we can do. The first is to actively heal from our trauma. And the second is waiting for vindication. For example, having your name cleared or the truth be known. The Bible says that God sees everything and that God will not be mocked. So guys, our business is to heal from what has hurt us and then wait for the day where, like it says in Psalms, your vindication will shine like the noonday sun. So pursue your healing, love others the best you can, and trust God for the vindication.
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1: G'day.
0: He's 59 years old and is made of skin and bone. 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

0: 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But perhaps it starts with the small things. So how can I make a difference where I'm located?
1: Every little element that I see and I touch and I hear and I feel is all part of God's creation. What I do in my yard and what I do in my verge on my side street, I care for God's creation. You know, we can see it groaning at times and we need to respond. If there's a little bit I can do, and if there's a little bit I can help my grandchildren and children to try and understand and do as well, then that's wonderful.
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0: 1978, a team led by Mary Leakey discovered a series of footprints in Tanzania. These are known as the Laetoli footprints. According to many researchers, these footprints are identical to those made by humans. Paleoanthropologist Donald Johansson stated, "Make no mistake about it, they are like modern human footprints." Why is it then that most scientists reject the idea that humans made these footprints? To understand this odd situation, it's important to realize that evolutionists think that the footprints were made in ash 3.6 million years ago. Therefore, according to such evolutionary ideas, humans weren't around then, so the footprints can't be human. But if a human didn't make the footprints, who or what did? A Scientific American article acknowledges that this is still an unsolved mystery, but I can't help feel it's just a mystery of their own making, caused by their evolutionary thinking, instead of taking the Bible's history seriously.
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The promise of God comes from Psalm 32. The Lord says, I will guide you along the best pathway for your life. I will advise you and watch over you.

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The Lord is nigh unto them that are of a broken heart, and saveth such as be of a contrite spirit. Seek ye the Lord while he may be found. Call upon him while he is near. Let the wanderer forsake his way, and the unrighteous man his thoughts, and let him return unto the Lord, and he will have mercy upon him, and will abundantly pardon. Though your sins be as scarlet, they shall be as white as snow. This is a faithful saying and worthy of all acceptation, that Jesus Christ came into the world to save sinners, of whom I am chief. Let him that heareth come, and let him that is athirst come. And whosoever will, let him take the water of life freely. Him that cometh unto me, said Jesus, I will in no wise cast out.

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I saw it online the other day that they're planting flowers in Kiev again. The local council is at work in the Ukrainian city, filling up the flower beds for spring. After everything that's happened there, the trauma, the tragedy, hope literally springs up. For that's what it is, isn't it? Planting flowers again means hope for the future, beyond the bleakness of war. Now, there's no doubt there are dark days ahead for Ukraine, but there is some light. The Bible is a book about hope, light, in the midst of darkness and despair. Not denial of darkness, but a light that has shone in the darkness, and we're told that the darkness has not overcome it. Jesus is proof of that. He springs from the tomb at Easter in the midst of dark despair, not simply to show the light, but to banish darkness forever. Maybe they don't know it, but they're planting flowers in Kiev because Jesus has won the decisive battle. This is Steve McAlpine with God in 60 Seconds. For more reflection and conversation about God, go to thirdspace.org.au.

happy faces lined the hallways. Those whose lives have been redeemed, broken homes that he has mended, those from prison he has freed, little children and the aged, hand in hand, stand all aglow, who were crippled, broken, ruined, now dressed in garments white as snow.

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2: Prayer really does work. Every day, any way, every moment. When we call on the name of Jesus and we pray, our life will never be the same again. 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
3: Hello, this is Hilary with Prayer Works. And now we're the other side of the Lord Jesus' resurrection in his timeline as we've just celebrated. And we thank God for the blood of the Lamb that was slain. You know, this year, the Passover happened in the Jewish calendar at the same time as our Gregorian calendar. And, you know, the people of Israel, they were desperate and enslaved in Egypt. And God heard their cries. And there are many of us, we felt enslaved. We felt, oh, this is such a hard season. I don't know what to do. And we're crying out to God. I'm hearing so many wonderful testimonies of how people are hearing from God and having answered prayers, and different ones are actually saying, please give me a Bible. And there's been a season of shift, I believe, into being able to really realize how good God is. And he really is there for us. And many of us are facing many, many challenges. So I wanted to bring you a word of encouragement that has been a scripture for all of my life with the Lord right from the beginning. And, you know, he's opened it up to me afresh. And I would love to share it with you today. And it's from Isaiah 61. Sometimes you think, oh, yes, I know, you know, whatever. But, you know, there's so much gold in it. And when we think of the sacrifice that Jesus went through for us, he became that Passover lamb and his precious blood was poured out for the ending of the consequences of all our sins. It just blows my mind. His mercy. And this, as a type and shadow, was required by God for his people who were still in Egypt that he wanted to deliver out of a very evil tyranny and enslavement, to bring them into the liberty and freedom to walk as his people, who he called to be a kingdom of priests, a people who were going to go into his promised land and establish a place for his kingdom to come and his will to be done. Does that sound a bit familiar from the Lord's Prayer? This has been the plan from the very beginning, and it will be the plan until the Lord returns, to actually be the ruler and king ruling over not only Israel from Jerusalem, but all the earth. So how did Jesus stand up and proclaim himself to be the Messiah when he was walking in the earth? He was 33. I wonder what you would do in his shoes. He actually did what his father asked him to do. He went to the Nazareth synagogue. And he was handed the scroll of that day. And it just happened, God had orchestrated it all to work. And it was the day that Isaiah 61 was going to be read. And he stood up, we're told in Luke 4:18, and he declared these words. He said, "The Spirit of the Sovereign Lord is upon me." Let's just stop for a moment. The Spirit of the Sovereign Lord is upon me. That is the Holy Spirit of the living God. Sovereign is one who is king. Lord is one who is Lord over all. And Jesus stands up and claims that that Spirit had been given to him. And he was actually standing there fulfilling what the prophet Isaiah had spoken, that where the Lord had given him this download, this revelation to write in preparation for the coming of the Messiah. And the people of Israel had a very different expectation when Jesus stood up. They expected the Messiah to come as a mighty warrior to deliver them from the Roman Empire and fix all their problems. And here was a humble rabbi standing up in a synagogue in Nazareth who they thought of as the carpenter. But Jesus continued, he says, "Yahweh the Lord has anointed me." Let's stop there. Why was that important? Why do we need to have the anointing of the Lord through the power of His Holy Spirit to work in His kingdom, in His vineyard, to actually bring forth the seed that has been planted in the ground that has to die, and then to bring forth shoots, and then to grow into this whole new body? Looks totally different from the seed, doesn't it? And to then blossom and then bring forth fruit. Jesus was constantly talking about agricultural pictures, things that people could see and they were doing day by day because they were farmers. And the anointing oil actually came forth from the olives. And there was special holy oil that was prepared. And that was actually used for the anointing, the setting apart, the consecration of people who were called to be priests or kings. And that's what the Lord wants to do with you and me. And we're in a preparation season. And after Jesus had been resurrected, he actually came back in his resurrection body and he walked in Jerusalem and around Israel for 40 days. I don't know about you, but that blows my mind as well. This was after he'd gone through his 3.5 years of ministry, after him declaring what we're going through today. He then was willing to go to the cross in obedience to his Father. Wow, how does it strike you when God asks you to surrender everything and put it on the altar? And many things you've poured your heart and your life into suddenly look like they've died. And we think, oh no, it's all over. But no, the resurrection is on the way. This is the good news. And after Jesus was resurrected, we've gone through how he was ascended briefly as the high priest to take his precious blood and pour it on the altar in heaven and to be received by his heavenly Father as the first fruits of this whole harvest of souls he was going to bring in through himself. And he needed to get back to prepare his disciples to be the apostles who would go out and share the gospel of the kingdom of God to all the nations so that actually all the Gentile peoples would be able to come in too, all through the blood of the new covenant which was shed. And that's what Jesus said to his disciples at the Last Supper, if you remember. He said, "This is my blood of the new covenant," actually in the Passover meal where he picked up the cup of redemption. So this blood sacrifice of Jesus made the way for you and me to be saved and for all those he's longing to bring into his kingdom in this hour. And he said to his disciples when he came back, "I need to teach you about the kingdom of God." And that's what he taught them for 40 days. And he gave them this opportunity to be prepared for when he was going to pour out his Holy Spirit in greater measure. They'd already been going with him and seeing the dead raised and healing the sick and seeing so many come into the kingdom through Jesus's ministry and through their hands. They saw the miracle, do you remember, of the bread and the fish and the little boy giving them his lunch. And then suddenly it was multiplied as Jesus prayed and 12 baskets of crumbs were actually gathered up after 5,000 had been fed. I mean, God's math is really amazing, isn't it? And sometimes we look at our bread and fish and we think, well, we haven't got very much. But God says, "I've given you all that you've needed. Give it to me, surrender, and I will bring the multiplication." That's what happened when Jesus died. This seed had to go into the ground that it might be multiplied, we're told in John chapter 12. And so if we're going through that season right now, we don't need to be fearful. We need to be coming close to Jesus, filling ourselves in his presence through worship, through the word, through prayer and fellowshipping together, just as they did at the beginning. We're told in Acts 2:42, after Peter had stood up and explained what they needed to do to come into this glorious presence of the power of the Holy Spirit and the power of the Lord. They needed to repent. they needed to be converted from their previous ways of life and thinking, and they needed to surrender and yield to the Lordship of God, the Lordship of the Lord Jesus Christ. And then all these good things come to us, Jesus taught. Do you remember in Matthew 6:33? Seek first my kingdom and my righteousness, and all else will be given to you. So, beloved, let's look at this very often quoted scripture in Isaiah 61 and Luke 4:18 and see actually how does this all work. When we receive the baptism of the Holy Spirit in his fire, when we're baptized in water and the Spirit, then we can actually enter into the kingdom of God. And why does he want to equip us and anoint us? Because he wants us to go out and do what he did. He said, I've come to preach the good news of the kingdom of God, the good tidings of all the provision, all the blessing, all that is there for us, not only in this earth life, but in the life to come. And Jesus said, the Father has sent me to heal the brokenhearted, to bind up the spiritual wounds that hurt and are so painful, and to proclaim liberty and freedom to those who are held in captivities of maybe depression, maybe drug addiction or alcohol addiction or porn addiction, all these entrapments, maybe the fears and anxieties about money. Lord, you alone know, and I pray today that my dear beloved brethren who are listening, that your Holy Spirit can come upon them and ignite hope, ignite faith to rise up in their heart and say, Lord Jesus, I want this freedom you've come to give me. I want to be released from darkness. I want to ask you to open every prison door that I feel I'm stuck in. And Lord, would you unshackle all these ropes of bondage around me where I don't even know how to think right anymore. I don't even know what decisions to make. I'm confused. Lord Jesus, I pray for your clarity, the light of your word. And I do really recommend open your Bible or get your Bible app on your phone and start to read through Isaiah 61 and speak it out over yourself as a prayer and say, Lord Jesus, I want to be set free. I want to understand what it means to be in your favor. The Lord's favor. He is the Lord of the Jubilee. He gives favor. And he says also that the day of vengeance of our God has come. That means he's dealing with all the powers of darkness that have held us in captivity. If we come to him through his precious blood, he will get us free and delivered. Sometimes I've had some very precious friends recently just visit, and they saw something in the spirit that was holding me in captivity from my very early childhood. And, you know, I'm so grateful. They prayed for me, lots of tears flowed, and, you know, I'm just totally free from that grief and that sorrow. And this is what Jesus said, I've come to comfort all who mourn. I've come to console all those who are mourning in Zion. And I speak Jesus' comfort of his Holy Spirit to all those who are mourning in Canberra and this whole region. We thank you, Jesus. You are the comforter. That's one of the manifestations of your Holy Spirit. And you say, I've come to give them beauty for the ashes. You know, we might be looking at areas of our life that we feel like the big fire's come through, burnt it all up, and wow, what are we going to do? I was just talking with some dear brethren this week who were part of building a church, and then it all burnt down. What do you do when you spent all those years trying to raise money and all those hours of effort building this church for all the brethren to come, the awesome times together, and then suddenly it's a pile of ashes? And we may feel like that's what's happened in our family or our marriages. But Jesus said, I've come to bestow my crown of beauty upon you instead of the ashes. You think a pile of ashes, it's filthy, isn't it? You get yourself in it and it's the black and the soot and all the bits and pieces, they're all just somehow stick to you. And the Lord said, I'm cleansing, I'm washing this away. I'm going to give you such beauty, such restoration, such rejuvenation through my spirit as you release the pain and release all the unforgiveness and release all the grief and the sorrow. You know, much of this is spiritual. And we need help of brothers and sisters sometimes to pray for us, don't we? To be able to be set free, particularly when these things have been going through our families for many, many generations. And I can see sagas and cycles. And beloved, honestly, that's what's given me the grace to forgive. And I think, wow, Lord Jesus, you've forgiven me from so much. Would you give me your grace to forgive those who maybe were caught in the same old cycles and they didn't know what else to do? And I just thank you, Lord, for the absolute freedom you give us and you gave us from the cross where you said, Father, forgive them. They don't know what they're doing. And then you said, I've come to give them my spirit of joy in place of the mourning and the sorrow. When we're in the middle of the mourning and the sorrow, we can't imagine it, can we? And then suddenly, when the spirit and the love of the Lord Jesus fills us afresh, there's a creeping in of this sense of joy starting to rise up in our heart. And that sense of hope starts to rise again. Oh, beloved, I pray this for you, for anyone in your families or your workplaces where this is so deeply needed. And then he gives us his strategy. He says, I've given you a garment of praise in place of the spirit of heaviness and despair. I don't know about you, when I'm caught in this place of desolation, of despair and can't see a way forward, and we think, oh, Lord, please help me. I don't feel like praising you. Sometimes we're told in Hebrews 13 that it's a sacrifice of praise. We don't feel like it. But we say, Lord Jesus, no matter what is happening, I choose to praise you because you are good. You are faithful. You do love me, whether I feel it or not. And I will praise your holy name. And you're probably going to hear me repeating this a few times because this has been such a blessing to me. There's a guy called Tim Timmons who was found with serious cancer and given less than 5 years to live. And he was in a lot of pain. And do you know what? 25 years on, he's still alive. They say he's still got the cancer in his body. But he learned a key, and this is what Jesus was giving to us and what Jesus gave to him. On the one hand, he holds the grief, he holds the pain, he holds the reality of the cancer that he actually doesn't know how many days he's going to live. But on the other hand, he holds the gratitude, the thankfulness to God for all that he has blessed him with, all that he has given. The next day he's given him to live, he said, who can I bless today? How can I be a vessel through whom your love and your life and your hope can flow? And how can I praise you today? And this is such a gift to me. It's what I'm living out of. And I'm saying, thank you, Jesus. And this is what Jesus says. I've given you a garment of praise. And when we praise him and we declare the goodness of who he is, we declare the eminence of his name. We lift the name of Jesus Christ up above every situation. And there's a beautiful worship song you might know. I speak Jesus over every depression, over every sorrow and desolation, over every rejection, over every betrayal and treachery. We speak Jesus over every addiction. We speak Jesus over our family. We speak Jesus over our city. We speak the precious name of Jesus, the name of Jesus that's above every other name under heaven. And I tell you what, it's hard to still feel full of sorrow when you keep declaring the goodness of Jesus. And so I would just really encourage you, get up Isaiah 61, read it through, read it through. I wrote down myself a list here. I've got 11 points and I keep declaring it and declaring it. And the next session we're going to do, we're going to go through the next part of it. And that's really good too. And I just praise God. In his word, he's given us strategies to overcome the darkness, overcome the evil one, and to truly rise up in faith in our hearts in the name of Jesus. And the Lord said, whoever calls on the name of Jesus and believes in his heart that he died on the cross and was resurrected on the third day, he will be saved. She will be saved too. This is an eternal promise from our precious Lord, and we say thank you, Jesus, in his holy name. Amen.
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0: 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I'm Greg Amos with an inviting home truth. 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
2: Welcome to Tapsea on 1Way. This week, two choral groups, Rogers H from England and Gentry from the USA. I'm David Webb and I'm starting this week's programme with a selection of songs from Rogers H, starting with William Byrd's Kyries, or Lord Have Mercy, from the Mass for Four Voices, then Cantate Dominum, or Sing to the Lord, a new song by Claudio Monteverdi. This is Rogers H.

In Tapestry from Canberra's One Way, we're hearing selections from Voces 8 album, A Choral Tapestry. Voces 8 are a Grammy Award-winning British vocal ensemble. The group has eight members, Andrea Haynes, Molly Noon, Kate Jeffrey-Harris, Barnaby Smith, Blake Morgan, Ewan Williamson, Christopher Moore and Domini Carver. They sing a cappella and have performed at many venues around the world. They've also collaborated with Paul Simon, Eric Whittaker, Jacob Collier and others. Also the English Chamber Orchestra, the Royal Philharmonic Orchestra and others. They have a Voces 8 Foundation, which is a charity actively promoting musical education for all. They do in-person outreach work to 40,000 a year. They have an annual programme of workshops and masterclasses at the Voces 8 Centre at St Anne and St Agnes Church, London. Annual scholarships are awarded annually, as they would be. It's worth looking at the Voces 8 website for more of what the ensemble does, as well as details of their members. Back to their music. Go Down Moses, and then Oh Clap Your Hands. Voces 8 from their Choral Tapestry album.

This is a Tap Shift 2 vocal ensembles. We've heard from Voces 8 from Britain, now to the USA, and Gentry from their album Hymns. Gentry is short for the Gentleman Trio. The trio was established in 2014 and consists of three tenors, Brad Robbins, Casey Elliott and Bradley Quinn Lever. They have a fourth member, the award-winning composer, arranger and producer Stephen Nielsen. As well as their recordings, Gentry is known for award-winning music videos, according to their website. These have appeared on ABC World News, that's ABC America, NBC Nightly News and Inside Edition, plus many views on YouTube. They have performed with world-renowned talent, classical and also rock bands, Journey, Blonde and One Republic. Gentry is known for their blend of classical and pop music, known as cinematic pop. Their inspiration for starting the group was when the trio performed in a production of Les Miserables in Sandy, Utah. From their album Hymns, here's Gentry with Be Still My Soul, Be Thou My Vision, which features Rob Landers on violin, and Come Thou Fount of Every Blessing.

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1: One Way News.
2: Hello, I'm Sarah Warmby. The Energy Minister says 4 billion litres of fuel will be delivered to Australia over the next 4 weeks. In his weekly update on fuel stocks, Chris Bowen says there are 43 days worth of petrol, 33 days of diesel and 28 days worth of jet fuel.
3: Australia is very well placed, given all the steps the government and industry working together have taken over the last 6 weeks or so. We are now in a position where we can say we are very well placed to weather this storm, but it would be better if the storm ended.
2: Meanwhile, the Prime Minister is facing mounting pressure to extend the 26-cent fuel excise cut beyond the 30th of June. Oil bosses are now warning global fuel buffers are almost depleted while the Strait of Hormuz remains largely closed. The federal government says the economic damage from the conflict will have a long tail, but it's yet to be confirmed whether or not taxpayers will receive further relief at the pump. To the NT and the man accused of abducting and murdering 5-year-old Kumanjai little baby that ignited a riot in Alice Springs remains in custody in Darwin as the town enters a period of cultural mourning. Jefferson Lewis was moved to the top end for his own safety following his arrest, although charges are yet to be formally laid. Community leaders say the priority now is showing respect for the family of the 5-year-old girl during their period of grieving. An 8-month police investigation into drug trafficking in the southwest of New South Wales has ended with dozens of arrests and the seizure of more than $100,000 in cash. Toby Goff has the details.
4: The streets of Chinchilla and Miles have been the focus of a major police crackdown over the weekend. Operation X-Ray Discourse, targeting a sophisticated syndicate allegedly trafficking cocaine, ice and cannabis across the region. Officers have executed 18 search warrants over the weekend so far, resulting in 38 people being charged with a total of 490

0: six offences. Seven of those suspects are facing serious charges of trafficking dangerous drugs. Police say there's a zero tolerance policy for those bringing harm to rural towns, noting the supply of these drugs has had a profound and far-reaching impact on local families. Officers are crediting the success of the raids to information provided by the public through Crime Stoppers and are urging anyone with further intelligence to come forward.
1: In AIR Medical News, a new study has found placentas can identify if a child is at risk of developing allergies. Sean Bindley reports.
2: Phase one of the MARTA research study has already been completed. It proved the genetic profile of a newborn's placenta of babies determined if it will be susceptible to food allergies. Study lead, Professor Vicky Clifton, says they now want to develop a predicted test.
3: It could be a consumer-driven test where parents who are concerned about whether their child is going to develop an allergy can actually use this test. And the test would be really to identify whether their child is at high or low risk.
1: And briefly, Australia's peak medical body is raising concerns potentially harmful unapproved nicotine pouches are being heavily promoted to young people. This is AIR News. The Warriors' stellar start to the NRL 2026 season has continued. Here's Andrew Lucas.
4: The Warriors have made it four wins on the trot, beating the Eels 36-14 in Sydney's West. The Kiwi side led 16-6 at half-time before Parramatta cut the deficit to 4 points after the break in front of over 16,000 fans. But the Warriors surged home with three unanswered tries. Ali Ofana Khan Pereira finished with a double for the victors. Andrew Lucas at CommBank Stadium.
1: The Raiders and Roosters also posted wins. St Kilda has jumped to eighth on the AFL ladder after defeating Carlton by 39 points, 16-12-108-9-15-69. Saints coach Ross Lyon says despite a shaky start, it was a good result.
5: Yeah, we had our challenges up to half time, and then, you know, our contest and pressure, we took the game off them with our run and our ball movement. So scoring off turnovers, so that was really pleasing.
1: Earlier, Richmond snapped a 12-game losing streak to register their first win of 2026, defeating West Coast 99-88. Geelong beat North Melbourne 135-86. Brisbane too good for Essendon 143-79. In A-League men playoffs, a 1-0 win for Sydney over Melbourne Victory, and after penalties, a 2-1 win for Auckland over Melbourne City. And in the women's, Melbourne City are one step away from the grand final after claiming a 1-0 win in the first leg of their semi-final against arch-rivals Melbourne Victory. Australian Independent Radio News.
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0: This is a healing and wholeness snapshot with Peter and Jane from VMTC.
1: Jesus told us to go out and spread his word and not to be afraid. He even gave us authority.
2: I guess this is rather like when we are at work and our boss asks us to do something and he says we have his authority to go ahead.
1: Yeah, in the old days, people would go out with the king's seal. But for us, Jesus has passed on his work to us and he gives us his seal.
2: It's true, through the Holy Spirit.
1: Through the Holy Spirit.
2: Jesus said at the end of Matthew chapter 28, verse 18, I have been given all authority in heaven and on earth. He told his disciples and therefore and to us also to go and he would always be with us.
1: Peter, at the end of Mark, Jesus was specific about what he would do. He said, we would tell people about Jesus. He also said, miracles would accompany those who believe, that they would cast out demons in his name, handle anything dangerous and not be poisoned. He also said that we would place our hands on the sick and they will be healed.
2: And that is quite a list.
1: It is, isn't it?
2: From using the authority that comes with Jesus' name. So simply we need to just say, in Jesus' name, I'm speaking healing into this. Something that we do a lot in this ministry of VMTC.
1: We do, don't we?
2: And we anoint with oil and believe for healing.
1: We do believe it. And it's something we need to get into the practice of doing. Jesus wants us to speak healing into ourselves as well as to others.
2: We're speaking life.
1: Life. It's right. I find it helpful when I'm sick or in pain to lay down, be still, put my hand on whatever is causing pain in my body and say, in the name of Jesus, I speak healing and peace into this part of my body. If I've got a headache, it's my brain. And we need to take that authority. Begin with ourselves. Allow the peace of Christ to enter our bodies, to enter our minds and our souls. Then share it with others.
2: Amen.
0: For more information on Victoria's ministry through Christ, go to vmtc.org.au.
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0: The world appears to be sharply divided between authoritarian regimes on the one hand and so-called liberal democracies on the other. Yet there's a growing grey area in the middle where censorship is eroding the basic human right of free speech. Hi, I'm Bernie Diamond and welcome again to Fresh. A recent UK government report on faith and belief in modern Britain states this: Christianity is the one faith it is still considered acceptable to mock or deride publicly. An Open Doors report on Western Europe found that 30 to 40% of young Christians admit to self-censoring their faith out of a fear of ridicule or professional repercussions. France last year recorded over 1,000 anti-Christian acts, including church arsons, desecrations, and assaults. Canadian activist Chris Elston, known as Billboard Chris, was arrested in Australia for standing quietly in a public mall wearing a placard stating, "Children cannot consent to puberty blockers." Persecution is on the rise. You can feel it. You can see it. So what are we to do? Writes the Apostle Paul in the 1st century AD, 2 Thessalonians chapter 3, verses 2 and 3, and pray that we will be protected from crooked and evil people. Not everyone believes in the Lord, you know, but the Lord is faithful. He will give you strength and protect you from the evil one. Wherever you live, whatever system of government you live under, however this rising tide of persecution is playing itself out in your neck of the woods, don't be surprised. Not everyone believes in the Lord, you know. Don't be perturbed and don't be afraid, because the Lord is faithful. He will give you strength and protect you from the evil one, because that's his word, fresh for you today.
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4: As I'm going to be away for, well, a bit over a month, I thought this month of May and beginning of June, I'll just bring you some music retrospectives from the past. Starting on the 9th of September 2018. Hello, I'm David Webb. This is Music Retrospective. Profiling today, Australian singer David Miles. First, Cliff Richard from a 2-CD set released in 1995 of favourite Christian songs as voted by his fans. I love the old pedal organ intro to this song, Be In My Heart.

from her 1998 album Listen, Michelle Toombs from Adelaide and Christ of Hope. The Profile Spotting Music Retrospective this week is David Miles and his 1975 LP vinyl record Road to Emmaus. The songs are described as folk songs and most of the songs are written by David Miles. The first track on side A of the LP is a cover of Phil Ochs' What's That I Hear?

The traditional Israeli folk song, What's That I Hear, sung by David Miles with 10 backup singers. I can't find much information about David Miles. There's a brief description of this LP, Road to Emmaus, on the ancientstarsong.com website. The LP cover folds out to reveal the lyrics and composer of each song, but no details of the other personnel involved with the recording. Let's turn the record over and go to the final track on side B, David Miles and his own composition, I Know He Is Near.

The late John Seagond was a great singer from Geelong who visited Canberra, well, at least once, from his Prickle In Your Sock CD, In The Garden.

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0: And a very good morning to you. It's Sue Mitchell with you. And the message from a pastor in this 10 o'clock hour comes from Canberra Baptist Church. And Pastor Belinda Groves gives the message on giving thanks for what happens in life. And that could be good things, bad things. Thanking the God of justice, thanking the community of believers, talking about hard times. And we learn in hard times. Learning and leaning into God in those hard times too. Looking at Psalm 119, even though there is suffering, God is still with us.
1: Imagine you have a group of friends. Friends who you care about very deeply, who are going through a really difficult time. What would you do? What would you say to them? How would you reach out to them? Any thoughts or suggestions? Anyone who's game enough? Show up and provide a meal. Very good advice. Something else? Pray for them. Be there for them. Be present in their life. Yes, and what was the other one? Send a card. Anything else? I think that pretty much is. Here's what I prepared earlier. Tell them you'll pray for them. Tell them you love them, that you're there for them. Ask them, what can I do to support you right now? Acknowledge that what they're going through is hard and let them talk. I think that's the just be there for them that Kirsten suggested. This was not just a scenario for Paul and for his co-writers and co-workers, Silvanus, who is also known as Silas, and Timothy at the start of 2 Thessalonians, our reading for today. This was reality. The Thessalonian Christians were experiencing ongoing persecution, initially from the Christian community that they had belonged to, who were angry that fellow Jews and Jewish converts had adopted this more inclusive faith, one that welcomed Gentiles and was centered on Jesus as the Messiah. And then there were also the Macedonian and Greek and Roman residents of Thessalonica who were concerned that more and more people were abandoning the mainstream religious practices, which they believed maintained the welfare and the prosperity of the city and kept things sweet with Rome. In Acts 17, we have a snapshot of what they were experiencing. We're told members of the synagogue, with the help of some ruffians from the marketplaces, formed a mob. And when they couldn't locate Paul and Silas, they attacked the house of another Christian convert, Jason. And they dragged him and other believers before the city authorities, claiming that they were defying Roman authority, saying that there was another king named Jesus. This kind of ongoing social threat would have had significant psychological and very real material economic impacts on this small group of believers. So how does Paul comfort and support them? How does he support his friends? He does some of the things that we mentioned earlier, but what stands out at the start of this letter is that Paul's main response is to tell them he is thankful for them. I have to be honest, I'm not sure that this is a pastoral technique that I have ever tried. Now, obviously, Paul says this because it is part of the whole Greco-Roman way of writing a letter. First, you have the sender's name, then the receiver's name, then a greeting, then this thanksgiving or blessing section. And then you have the body of the letter. And finally, some final instructions and a benediction. Next week, Ben Carpentier is going to be looking at the body of this letter. And then in a couple of weeks' time, I am going to be doing the last section. So we are doing a little short series on 2 Thessalonians. But Paul really leans into this thanksgiving, I think. Whereas in 1 Thessalonians chapter 1, he says, "We always give thanks to God for all of you." Here he says, "We must always give thanks to God for you, brothers and sisters, as is right." Paul is compelled, he is saying, to give thanks for them because, as one commentator put it, the merits of the Thessalonians were real. And what were those merits? Firstly, that their faith was growing abundantly. This is a famous Pauline device of attaching the prefix hyper. And so we have the word for growth preceded by hyper. It's hyper growth. Secondly, their love is also increasing. The verb suggests it's not only growing, but it's spreading. And Paul is also thankful that they are steadfast and maintaining their faith under persecution. I can understand Paul being thankful for their faith. I think about our community and how wonderful it is when people are baptized or become members of the church and we hear their stories of faith, or when we are in a small group and people start to share some really deep stuff about what's gone on and how they've got through, or you just have a really fantastic conversation with someone about how they have learned to trust God in the circumstances of their life and to put their focus back on God, and then to step out in the love of God in new ways. And if I think about what Paul has experienced so far on what we call his second missionary journey, a little bit of success followed by a lot of disruption in Philippi and then in Thessalonica and then in Berea, and not much success in Athens. And then suddenly, how wonderful for him to hear, and he records this in 1 Thessalonians. The faith of the Thessalonians was not just surviving, but it was thriving. 1 Thessalonians 3:9, "How can we thank God enough for you in return for all the joy that we feel before God because of you?" He's sort of tying himself into linguistic knots. He is so, so delighted. And I can understand Paul wanting to give thanks for their not only growing but spreading, expanding love. After all, if you go to 1 Thessalonians 3:12, this was something that Paul had prayed for. "May the Lord make you increase and abound in love for one another and for all, just as we abound in love for you." So here he's actually, we get to hear the follow-up giving thanks that this prayer has been answered. And why wouldn't you? want to give thanks. A community of believers who demonstrate love, genuine love, forgiving and faithful and self-giving love is a wonderful thing. But I find this idea of giving thanks, boasting, Paul says here, of this group of people because of the way that they are dealing with persecution, a more difficult thought. Going back to our scenario of a group of friends going through a difficult time, would they appreciate being thanked for going through that difficult time? It would obviously help if it was clear, as it was extremely clear in the case of Paul, that he had and he would be prepared to share their suffering. 1 Thessalonians 1 says, "You know the kind of persons that we proved to be among you for your sake. And you became imitators of us and of the Lord. For in spite of the persecution, you received the word with joy, inspired by the Holy Spirit." But what also challenges me about this section is that Paul isn't just praying and letting them know that he is with them, but he doesn't pray that their suffering will come to an end, which is what I would think would be the way that I would automatically want to pray. May this time of suffering come to an end. What I recognize within myself is an unwillingness to sit in places where suffering goes on, where difficulty goes on, where healing doesn't come, where the outcome might not be a good outcome. I want to be, and I confess, I want God to be a little bit like Christopher Pine. I want him to be a fixer, to fix things. I want to be a fixer myself and fix things. Because these are very difficult places in which to be. To feel, as our psalm said, low and despised. To experience trouble and anguish. And yet, in the rest of chapter 1, Paul makes 2 points. Firstly, that suffering, just like growing faith, just like expanding love, also grows and matures and strengthens the community of faith. Hard times will prove us, but never remove us. Experience hardship is not a sign that we are not blessed by God. It is, verse 5, evidence of the righteous judgment of God, intended to make you worthy of the kingdom of God. And secondly, Paul says very clearly, and this is the counter to that, that God is a God of justice, and there will be judgment for the wicked. This weekend, I have been, along with some others from Canberra Baptist, at the Let Justice Flow conference run by Common Grace. And It's still going on, so after the meeting, after church, I'll be heading back there. At this event, we have been hearing from Aboriginal and Pacific Islander Christian leaders about what it means to struggle for justice, knowing, as the psalm says, that God is righteous and God is just, even when we do not see that justice. Knowing we still keep on keeping on struggling for justice. And we've been hearing about the climate emergency, the incredibly different world that we will live in by 2050, only 25 years from now, going on the scientific evidence of what is happening in our planet. We will not be able to turn everything around, no matter how much we do, the panel of scientists and environmental lawyers said. But as the community of faith, our concern is what a faithful response to a faithful God looks like in this space, this very difficult space. Our grieving, our ongoing work, our love, and our hope and faith must continue. Which is what Paul says to the Thessalonians at the end of this chapter. To this end, we always pray for you, asking that our God will make you worthy of his call and will fulfill by his power every good resolve and work of faith, so that the name of our Lord Jesus may be glorified in you, glorified in us, and you in him, us in Christ, according to the grace of our God and the Lord Jesus Christ. That hypothetical that I began the service with is also our current reality this week. We are 1 week away from the next New South Wales ACT Baptist Assembly, where Avalon Baptist Church and also Seaforth Church, shown doing something a little bit more creative, they will be experiencing what we experienced in May. So I've asked Megan if she might come now and we might be led in a prayer especially for them, giving thanks for Avalon and giving thanks for Seaforth. And I thought we might also send them thank you cards for who they are, and for their faith, and for their love, and for their willingness to endure what they are going through. So I have two cards here. You're welcome to sign these after the service. Thanks, Megan.
2: Will you join me in prayer? Loving God, we give thanks this morning for our friends at Avalon and our friends at Seaforth. We thank you for their long-standing witness in their communities to your light and your love. And we thank you for the willingness they have displayed to walk a difficult path. We pray for them this week. We pray for the leaders and the delegates and all the decision makers and members of those churches as they prepare for the assembly. Would you grant them your spirit of wisdom, your spirit of courage, and the spirit of your presence to go with them? And we pray for our broader Baptist family. We hold in grief what is happening. We pray for your continued presence, your continued love, your continued mercy to be over your church. Amen.
1: And we continue to pray for ourselves and for our world. We thank you, God, for everything we delight in. Beautiful sunny days, the growth in our gardens, all of nature, art, poetry and music, human achievement and family success, good humour, work well done, love and friendship. And woven through all of our lives is our joy in your salvation, the knowledge of your love and the promise of your life in Jesus Christ, our Saviour. We hold before you those who are in desperate or difficult situations today, those in places of conflict, Ukraine and Gaza, Sudan and Nigeria, those impacted by a disrupted climate. And we think especially of the people of Jamaica, those impacted by racism and poverty around the world and here in Australia, those who are enduring long-term illness or whose health is declining, and those who are struggling because things have simply not turned out well. We thank you for these people because they are your children. We thank you for their endurance. We ask that we will endure with them. And we thank you for what they teach us about steadfastness and faith and hope in our God. We hold before you the incarceration of Aboriginal children as young as 10 in this country, the urgent need for strong action on climate change. And loving God, we thank you for the great company of saints, those who have gone before us, who now delight in your presence, who know your justice and love in all its fullness. And with them, we honour and praise your holy name, now, as always. Amen.
0: Well, I hope you've enjoyed that message from Pastor Belinda Groves from Canberra Baptist Church. They have been through a very difficult time and they're praying for others who are going through the same, as you heard in the message. Let's unite with them in praying for them and giving thanks for what's happening in their lives right now. Please join me again next week in the 10 o'clock hour right here on One Way FM for another message from a pastor from our region. I'll enjoy bringing that to you. And from now to then, you have a good week and God bless you. Bye for now.

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1: Hello and welcome to Get Connected. 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

Living the Call together, that's been our focus this year as we've looked at the early church through the book of Acts. And we've sought to see how we live the call together, how we experience the Christian life together, how we walk in fellowship together, and how we take the gospel together to our community. And we do that, of course, in a valuable variety of ages and cultures and maturities in Jesus. And as we've been studying the book of Acts together, looking at what life and ministry looks like when the Holy Spirit is leading, we come to Acts chapter 19 today. Our text is Acts chapter 19, verses 18 through 20. Here we see another exciting event in the missionary journey of the Apostle Paul. And the setting is the city of Ephesus, the occult capital of Paul's day. So we read in the scripture, many also of those who had believed kept coming, confessing and disclosing their practices. And many of those who practiced magic brought their books together and began burning them in the sight of everybody, and they counted up the price of them and found 50,000 pieces of silver's worth, and the word of the Lord was growing mightily and prevailing. I've entitled today's message, The Separation Connection. The separation connection, that'll become apparent a little bit later on. Be encouraged, friends. God still speaks today. There is a vital connection. There is a vital separation connection that I want you to see today. It's a vital connection between separation from the world as the followers of Jesus Christ.

0: Christ and the spread of the faith in Jesus Christ. There's a connection between those two, a separation between us as we separate from sin and the world connecting in faith. That is an important connection for us to notice as we've studied the book of Acts. It's a separation connection, because as God's people separate themselves from sin, sinners separate themselves from unbelief. So why is there this connection? Well, consider this. In a broken world, a world broken by sin, where people are living in spiritual darkness, they need to see the light of God's gospel. And when people are separating themselves from sin, that light in the lives of believers shines even more brightly. So the more God's people put aside sin out of their life, and the more the world is going to have a clearer witness to the gospel, and the clearer our witness, the greater opportunity for the presentation of the light of the gospel. That's a separation connection. What is separation? You know, tragically, Jesus' followers have frequently for centuries, we've reduced separation or separated living, we've reduced it to nothing more than preserving some kind of religious codes of conduct, lists of do's and don'ts. And if you do the do's and you don't do the don'ts, you are considered to be separated from the world. When I was in youth group, one of the favorite sayings was, I don't smoke, I don't chew, and I don't go with girls who do. And it was one of those catchy phrases, but even that in its sense was based on this idea of there are do's and there are don'ts. However, many of these lists are more based on our cultural preferences, our ethical preferences, our political preferences, and even our economic status. They're more based on those things than on the Word of God. And so we see these lists vary from cultural context to cultural context to cultural context. Things considered over the years to be separated living have included like things like dress code, how we dress, the politics that we hold, the people we vote for, the use of technology. Should we use technology? Should we not use technology? Should we have electric drums or should we just have bear skin stretched over a bit of wood? Should we use the internet? Should we drive in motor cars or should we not be walking? Hairstyles, makeup, hats, movies, dancing. Oh, dancing used to be really out. Eating meat. Eating vegetables, smoking, drinking, money, employment, who we work for, education, sports, on Sunday, who we eat with, the role of genders, electricity, should you use that or not, motor vehicles, what is allowable practice on the Sabbath, curfews, times we spend with non-believers, who you should buy from, what businesses you should support, and on what days you can shop. And the list goes on and on and on of things that were in lists that people used to hold very dearly as being separated living. So some of these, of course, we should apply the principles. We should apply the principles of modesty and wisdom to be sure. Many times, items on these lists seem silly at times at best, and also they can be soul-crushing at worst because none of us can keep those kinds of man-made lists. And attempts to keep lists like that only seem to expand or fan the flames of the influence of sin, and they extinguish true and vibrant Christian faith. So separation is not keeping lists of what is righteous and unrighteous activity as we live. So what does separation mean then? What does separated living mean? Let me suggest a definition for you this morning. Separation is the exclusive love for God that makes all competing loves unacceptable. Separation is the exclusive love for God that makes all competing loves unacceptable. You really don't need anything more than that. Now, if we want to expand a little bit without confusing it, we could say it's the hope in God that makes all competing sources of hope unacceptable. It's the loyalty to God that makes all competing loyalties unacceptable. It's the commitment to God that makes all other commitments, all competing commitments unacceptable. Augustine, the theologian and philosopher from the 4th and 5th century, I think he grasped something of what this was in separated living when he said this simple sentence, love God and do as you please. Love God and do as you please. Now, please note the emphasis on the first two words, love God. Because if you drop those first two words, what do you have left? You have left the definition for sin. Do as you please. But when you include those first two words, when those two words are the paramount commitments, love God, then you will immediately reject anything and everything else that betrays that love for God. Love God and do as you please. If you love God, it won't please you to break his heart. If you love God, it won't please you to live contrary to his word. If you love God, it won't please you to grieve or to quench his Holy Spirit. If you love God, you will want him rejoicing in your behavior. You see, love observes boundaries. Love observes boundaries. John said the love of God is evidenced in the keeping of his commandments, 1 John 5. He didn't say, you keep God's commandments as a way of loving God. He said, if you love God, you will keep his commandments because you know violating his commandments breaks his heart. And your love keeps you from doing that. But before you can know the boundaries of love, you must first, of course, get to know the Word of God. And that's what's happening here in Acts 19 prior to the book burning. That's what's happening here in Acts chapter 19. When Paul came to Ephesus, according to his custom, he went first to the Jew and then the Gentile. So Paul began his teachings and teaching ministry in the local synagogue. But he was widely rejected in the synagogue of Ephesus. And so he relocates his teaching ministry to the school of Tyrannus, who was a local philosopher. And historical accounts from the time tell us that Paul's teachings there in the hall of the philosopher took place between 11 a.m. and 4 p.m. That's when he ran his teaching ministry. Now in the city of Ephesus, because of the oppressive heat in the middle of the day, all work stopped at 11 a.m. And everybody went off to have their big lunch and then their siesta. What does siesta mean? It means little sleep. Now, they didn't call it siesta in Ephesus, obviously, but that's what they did. They went and had a nice big lunch and then they'd go and have a sleep. And then they would return at around 4 p.m. and continue their work into the early evening hours because it was just too hot to work in the middle of the day. Do you know why we don't do that here in Australia? Work until 11 a.m.? You know why? Nobody had come back. That's right. That's exactly correct. But that's what they would do. They'd come back at 4 p.m. So it was said in Ephesus that you could find more people asleep at 1 p.m. than you could at 1 a.m. because they worked through in the heat of the day. So Paul used this available time between 11 and 4. And that means that it means this. For those early Christians so desired to know the Word of God that they went to work. And they forfeited their siesta time, and they studied the teaching of God for hours in the middle of the day, in the heat of the day, while everybody else in the community slept, and then they went back to work. That's devotion.
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0: There was a group of believers in the Alliance Church in Cuba. Under Castro's regime, they were prohibited from building a house of worship. And they were also prohibited from meeting house to house. And they were denied also meeting from meeting place to meeting place to meeting place. They were denied that until the only place they could meet was literally in a pigsty, and that early in the morning. And every weekend in that pigsty with the foulness of it early in the morning, they worshipped powerfully together God, and they opened his word. That's devotion. You see, these believers, these worshippers in Cuba and in Ephesus were more than the happy customers in the lap of a feel-good God that passes for Christianity today. Happy customers, happy consumers in the lap of a feel-good deity. Let me ask you this question. Would you be here early this morning if the floor of this hall was covered in pig manure? If that was where you had to come to worship. Oh, it cuts, doesn't it? We are so consumer-centered. If the carpet's not nice and we don't serve nice coffee at the back, maybe a sausage after church. We are so consumer-centered that those things drive where we choose to gather and to worship God. But those guys would not allow anything to keep them from the teaching of the word. And you know, those who were around, there are people who are around who like to downplay teaching, who like to downplay the teaching of doctrine from the Word of God. And they say, well, wouldn't it be better if we were just out and about doing good deeds than focusing on teaching and doctrine as a part of our spiritual discipline? Well, let me give you two responses to that kind of thinking. The first one is this, to quote Simone Weil, it's a lady. Evil, when you are in its power, is not felt as evil, but as necessary. When you are under the influence of sin, you feel the presence of that behavior as a necessity rather than as evil. And the only way you come to recognize something as evil is by having the bright, shining light of the Word of God reveal that to your heart, that this or that is in fact evil. We often don't recognize when we are holding on to magic books. We often don't recognize when we are holding on to old sinful practices until the Word of God, the teaching of the Word of God, shines its light on those practices. We have to study the Master's book before we are able to recognize we're actually holding on to magic books. And secondly, in response to this, is to note that doctrine is not the enemy of devotion. In fact, doctrine is the very backbone. Doctrine is the skeleton of truth meant to be clothed with a holy life. Teaching of the doctrines of the Word of God provides backbone. You want to have backbone in your Christian life? Then study the Word of God. Study the doctrines in the Word of God. And it provides the skeleton. It provides the form upon which we build with the assistance of the Holy Spirit, to be sure. And we build a separated life, a holy life, a life of devotion to God. Once that skeleton is in place in the hearts of those believers in Ephesus, when they learned and when they applied and when they got to know what God said, we see then that some dramatic displays of the power of the Holy Spirit took place. There were miracles of healing and there were exorcism of those with demonic bondages. And as these new believers watched this, as they learned, they came to recognize that they had in their hearts some competing loyalties in their hearts and in their spirits, loyalties that in fact betrayed their love for God. You see, all sins are attempts to fill voids. Now, forms of sin attempting to fill some void in life. And the people of Ephesus, these new believers, were filling some of those voids in life with occult practices, with other practices. And they treasured these magic books. So in response to the light of the Word of God being shone onto their lives and the working of the Holy Spirit in their hearts, we read that they publicly confessed these activities and then they burnt their magic books in a bonfire that in today's dollars would be a $5 million bonfire. I mean, wow, $5 million bonfire. That's how highly those magic books were valued. And notice, they didn't go and sell them on eBay. Get the money back. They didn't attempt to compromise with God. They paid a great personal price to reject and to walk away from those things. This wasn't cheap devotion. It cost. This wasn't following Jesus as long as he serves my needs. This wasn't following Jesus to see what it's in for me. This was indeed separation from sin. And this reminds us, friends, that we must make clean breaks with sin, not gradual ones. Growth in grace, yes, to be sure, is gradual. But rejection of sin must be surgical. It must be a clean break. I'm not talking about instant perfection or instant maturity. That's not what I'm saying. I'm talking about decisive separation. Let me illustrate this in marriage. There are no perfect husbands. Who said amen? There are no perfect husbands, but there are separated husbands. Men who are not separated from their wives, separated from sin. There are husbands who choose to separate in that way. Separated living. Men who have said, I'm going to be a one-woman man, I love one woman, and I will not engage in the things that compromise my love for that one woman. They may still have the odd annoying habit, or two, or three, or four. Nobody said amen to that. God bless you for your gracefulness. They may still not put all their laundry in the basket immediately. They may at times sit and watch the footy like the rest of the world doesn't exist. They may have things they need to improve on, but they're one-woman men. They've made a separation choice. Now, it may take some time to improve in some areas, and he'll have to work on them to be sure, but a man can't work on being separated. Either he is or he isn't. You're either separated or you're not. You cannot be generally faithful to God any more than you can be generally faithful to your wife. If your wife says to you, have you been faithful to me? And you say, generally, you deserve a bunch of fives. Or if you say, in most instances, it speaks, doesn't it? You can't be generally faithful to God. And the same thing is true of this separation when it comes to the Lord. Jesus said that no one can serve two masters. You're either going to love one or hate the other. And yet every day believers try to prove him wrong. We try to serve two masters. We tell ourselves we can have both, love for God and love for the things of this world, and things that compete with the love for God and that contradict love for God. Many believers live their lives with very little difference to their moral, unbelieving neighbors. In fact, some believers don't live as morally as some atheists, and the results, of course, are tragic and noticed in our community. See, God's people live on crumbs while the world goes starving. Starving for a vibrant witness of what it means to follow Jesus Christ with full devotion and march in life to a different drum to the rest of the world. It's been said that those who have most helped the world have been those who have most contradicted it. Paul proved that. The Ephesian believers proved that. Those guys in the pigsty in Cuba proved that. Once they burnt their magic books in Ephesus out of loyalty to God, the words of God became alive to those around them, and we read, so the word of God grew mightily and was prevailing. Separation, connection. When unbelievers saw the $5 million bonfire, do you think it caught their attention? Absolutely it did. And they realized these people had something they did not. They realized these people had something counter to the culture. These people were fair dinkum about following their God. It cost them. Their lives were not just like mine, as it were, except those people go to church. These people were different, separated, living. They were prepared to make a very big and public statement of devotion and march to the beat of a very different drum. Let me leave you with some questions today. Are there things that you need to burn in the fire? Are you holding on to some magic book or other? Are you holding on to some things that contradict your love for God? If so, then don't attempt to negotiate with God. And if you are going to put them in the fire, don't wrap them in asbestos first and tie a string to them. Put them in the fire. Let them be there. Make up your mind, friends. Choose this day whom you will serve, because, friends, we cannot serve two masters, only one. If you're prepared to do that, you will see God act in amazing ways in your personal life, and you will have a witness that you've never had before to those in your life, family, friends, connections, workmates, etc. You will have a peace and a balance because you will be uncompromised in your love for God. And you'll be living counter to the culture, the prevailing culture in our society, and the world will see and notice Jesus in you. That would be a great testimony, wouldn't it? To live in a separation connection. It's good for you, but it's also good for the witness and the progress of the gospel.
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1: Hello, I'm Sarah Womby. A Prime Minister says the US is playing a different role in the world under President Donald Trump. Sean Bendley reports.
2: Anthony Albanese has spoken out about the relationship between Australia and the US as he prepares to mark 1 year since he was re-elected with a large majority. He told the ABC that Australia's positions on matters, including with the USA, are changing.
3: It made the decision without consulting allies to launch the war on Iran. President Trump was elected on a platform of America first. That changes the dynamic in the world for Western democracies.
2: Mr. Albanese also confirmed he intends to lead Labor to the next federal election in 2 years' time. Sean Bindley, Air News.
1: Meantime, the US Defence Secretary Pete Hegseth has ordered the withdrawal of 5,000 troops from NATO ally Germany. The decision comes after President Trump criticised German Chancellor Friedrich Merz for comments he made about the war with Iran. With more, the BBC's Jo Winwood.
4: Germany is home to the biggest US military presence in Europe, hosting more than 36,000 active duty troops. But amidst deteriorating relations between President Trump and Chancellor Merz, that number is set to fall by about 5,000 over the next year. It comes amidst a wider US realignment to focus more on the Asia-Pacific region and follows previous signals from Mr. Trump that he will reduce the US military commitment to Europe.
1: Six Australians detained by the Israeli military while trying to transport aid to Gaza have been released on the Greek island of Crete. The activists were part of a group of more than 100 people on a global flotilla attempting to break what it claimed was Israel's naval blockade of Gaza. Alexa Stewart from the Rising Tide organisation has spoken with the group and says they are holding up okay.
5: They are, for the most part, unharmed. However, obviously traumatised and deeply stressed about what happened while they were in Israeli custody.
1: The Victorian Liberals have claimed victory in the critical by-election for the seat of Nepean on Melbourne's Mornington Peninsula, billed as the first major electoral test for opposition.